You are listening to the mighty and infamous Scat Radio. This is the Mama Know Show. And it's another Sunday here on the Mama Know Show via Scat Radio, the mighty and infamous. I was going to say the mighty and infamous Ozcat Radio, but I accidentally said the mighty and infinite Ozcat Radio, and I think that fits. The mighty and infinite Ozcat Radio. Well, they said he couldn't do it, President Trump, but he secured the rights for Greenland. So that gives us military control of Greenland. And it also gives us the rights to rare earth minerals there. And the Russians and, of course, the Chinese can't station troops there. Under the deal, this is a deal that can't be changed in the future. So it's permanent. So in essence, we are running Greenland. Now, on our standard maps that we see from the side, you really can't tell the distance between Greenland and, of course, the United States and Russia and China. However, there's an overview map where you look down and you see how close the United States, Russia, and Greenland are. And it's astounding to see. Well, in the northern Arctic, the ice is melting. And it's predicted to do a 100% or near 100% melt. And that means that the Russians will have a new sea, and the Chinese will have a new sea that they can travel across, and very easily. Right now, the U.S. and Russia are using icebreakers in areas that are largely dominated by ice cover. But again, in the near future, that won't be needed. It may be within the next 20 or 50 years. And that goes by real fast. But anyway, the Russians and the Chinese have been repeatedly practicing via military exercises, via their navies. And they have a mutual defense pact. But they've been practicing above us in the northern Arctic region, above the U.S. and Canada, for what would be a nuclear Pearl Harbor assault on the United States. We're talking about nuclear missile strike. And the Chinese have taken over pretty much Canada via bribery deals. The Canadians have happily sold out to the Chinese. They keep on sending them chemicals to produce fentanyl. And the Canadians assemble it and sell it to Americans, killing Americans en masse. They're one of multiple countries that are doing that, including Mexico and Venezuela had been doing that until we started blowing up their drug boats. And, of course, the United States has heavily restricted Canada's border to fight that issue. And, of course, we have secured our borders with Mexico.
So this is what's going on. I saw a news report. It was approximately around 16 years ago, maybe a little longer, maybe a little less. But it showed Vancouver, British Columbia, and Canada, and the local Canadians were in tears because they were being thrown out of their home city that they were born in and raised in. And they were being displaced by the Chinese. But here's the thing. There aren't a lot of Chinese that are there. At least at the time, there weren't. But the Chinese bought up virtually the whole city and just threw everybody out. They wouldn't, they bought condos. They bought houses. They bought apartments. They bought businesses. And if you looked at video and photos of the area, it looked pristine. But it was a ghost town. The Chinese deliberately turned Vancouver, British Columbia into a ghost town. And the locals were forced to move to Vancouver Island. I never heard of Vancouver Island before. So you can verify what I'm saying is accurate. And they said most of us are going to Vancouver Island because we're being forced out by the Chinese, and the Canadian government is allowing this. And they said the only people that get to stay here are Chinese VIPs that have bought the town, bought the city. And the people that serve them, locals who work at luxury car dealerships and gourmet restaurants and grocery stores, whatever serves these Chinese VIPs. And if you look at, I saw video of a lake in a park, et cetera. I saw apartments, again, in pristine condition, housing in pristine condition, condos in pristine condition, businesses in pristine condition. However, it was ghost town. And even at night, the lights would come on, but nobody was there. The masses of people were moved out. And in terms of landscaping, that was kept pristine. But the Chinese just threw all these people out. And the Canadian government allowed it. And that is what is above us. In Canada, they have been taken over by the Chinese. They're socialist, Marxist, communist. And also, they've been hosting Nazis from World War II. Now, we did it too, but we didn't allow them to just dominate our government and take over. In Canada, they're heavily censoring their people. They're debanking their people. All kinds of horrible things. And it's, you better think the way we tell you or else. Now, the latest in as far as the Canadian government, they told their broadcasters and their print media that we want you to no longer refer to 911 as a terrorist attack. Why would you do that? It is a terrorist attack. Now,
I don't believe the circumstances of how it was presented to us. I believe it was an inside job, and the people involved were lured, possibly as a test. Maybe they thought it was a real attack. But I think they were probably lured into believing that it was going to be a hijacking, and that's it. And there were links to Saudi intelligence, but we had a stand down by the FBI and a stand down by the CIA. Both of them knew that the terrorists were entering our country, and they refused to communicate with each other, nor did they contact local law enforcement, nor did they contact the FAA. Nothing. And they kept on allowing these people to board planes and didn't stop them. This was going on for over a month. So, clearly, this was an inside job, and Condoleezza Rice claimed, she was an advisor to George Bush and Dick Cheney. This same woman claimed to be a expert in the Russian language, but she didn't know what the word "net" means. Anybody knows what the word "net" means? No. She didn't know what it meant. So, complete fraud. However, French intelligence told the United States, and she was one of the parties that was told, that terrorists were planning to attack the United States by using hijacked planes as bombs. So that was 5 years before. And how this all came out is French intelligence caught a group of terrorists that were going to hijack a plane and crash it into the Eiffel Tower. So when Condoleezza Rice claimed, no one had the capacity to imagine that terrorists would hijack planes and crash them into buildings, they're lying. She was lying. As a matter of fact, on the morning of 9/11, and the media doesn't like to talk about this, NORAD was running a military exercise. It was a war game. And our pilots, we have, most of you don't know this, but we have pilots that are constantly in the sky in fighter jets. And based upon the information I have, these fighter jets, I think they're F-16s or F-18s, they can cross just on the East Coast. They can cross the eastern seaboard in 15 minutes. In 15 minutes. Well, on the morning of 9/11, they were taking part in a military war game. How convenient. And NORAD was supervising it. And they had digital bogeys, targets, that led them out of U.S. airspace into Canadian airspace. And they were tracking, guess what? Hijacked airplanes that were going to be used to crash into buildings. Some of them in the United States. And so these pilots were out of position when the planes struck in New York and Washington, D.C.
So there you go. Somebody within U.S. intelligence and in the U.S. Military, we're talking about high-ranking people, Joint Chiefs of Staff, and the alphabet agencies or intelligence agencies wanted those planes, those military fighter planes, to be out of the way so they couldn't get back in time to intercept the so-called hijacked planes. Now, according to the pilots of those military fighter jets, they heard what was going on in terms of air traffic controllers, and they said to NORAD, is this real or is it part of the war game exercise? So there you go. Anyway, back to Greenland. This is a part of the Monroe Doctrine that is being executed by President Trump. He is throwing out our enemies and our frenemies out of the northern and southern hemisphere of the United States. As part of this, he took back the Panama Canal. He's placed restrictions and tariffs on Canada. Canada, of course, is, like I said, has been flooding us with fentanyl nonstop. And also counterfeit money. Counterfeit U.S. dollars that are coming from China. And also he's restricted our borders with Mexico, who's also sending us fentanyl. The Mexican president bragged about it, said it's not our fault, really. The U.S. public wants the fentanyl. She was talking about it as a product for sale that she could be proud of. And she's known to be owned by Mexican drug lords. Now, it turns out all of these Latin American drug lords in Mexico, Central America, and South America are owned and run by China. And through China, by Russia. And the Iranians are involved. And Hezbollah, the terrorist group from the Middle East, they're involved. And Cuba is involved. In fact, Cuba was in charge of security and all of these high-tech weapons from China and Russia that were in Venezuela. Cuban military advisors were running everything. And the Iranians were on the ground, and I assume members of Hezbollah. Well, if you notice, President Trump cracked down on Venezuela, took it over. He cracked down on Colombia. He's cracked down on Cuba. Right now, Cuba is going through a blackout. They lost their power grid. Is it back up yet? I don't know. But it has been out for a couple of days. So all of this is about keeping our enemies, again, out of our northern and southern hemisphere. And this is called the Monroe Doctrine. This is the real reason why we are attacking Iran. Why and why now? This is clearly in response to the COVID-19 attack. And that's exactly what it was, from a Chinese bioweapons lab
called the Wuhan Bioweapons Lab. They manufactured COVID-19 under the sponsorship of Dr. Fauci. Speaking of inside jobs. Funded by the Obama-Biden administration. This is documented. And the CIA was going to come out and make a public statement about it. Dr. Fauci intervened in 2021 when he heard about this and asked them to stand down and not inform the public. That's you. And our media, that COVID-19 was in fact a bioweapon. Now, Dr. Fauci was sponsoring all this via what is called gain-of-function research. Gain-of-function means to make a virus deadlier to humans. Now, why would he do that? And by the way, he's in a 2012 letter that he authored. You can look it up online, where he's asking any scientist in the world to please engage in gain-of-function research. And he specifically said, and these are his words, at the risk of a global pandemic. Again, gain-of-function means to weaponize a virus and make it deadlier to humans. By the way, they have since changed the name to something else, so it can't easily be tracked in terms of their conversations. So this is what went on with COVID-19. I've heard reports as per the vaccines that scientists who have closely magnified the vaccines are finding what looks like nanobots in the vaccines. Things that shouldn't be in the vaccines with tentacles that appear to have intelligence. So was all this designed to lure you and I into taking those vaccines for whatever sinister gain that these people are hoping to get? So this wasn't just an enemy from without. It was an enemy from within that conspired with these folks. And this is who you've been voting for, that enemy. Speaking of that, the president of China, Jing, will be visiting the United States and will be talking to the president of the United States. I believe they're having a UN function, but the two presidents will be meeting. However, the point of the Monroe Doctrine by as executed by Trump, this was something that was authored many decades ago. But what Trump is doing, obviously, if you look at the situation from pattern recognition, he's gone after all of China's fuel supplies. This is what's going on. Canada, Venezuela, Iran, and the Strait of Hormuz. Why is this important? We now control China's energy. Why? You need oil
and gas to run your power grid. And also you need it to fuel AI. And you can't mount a sustained war without unlimited gas and oil. So we can actually simply turn off the power in China if we want to. They can't supply their troops. They can't supply their farmers. They can't feed their people. They can't manufacture in an unlimited manner unless they have unlimited gas and oil. And most of their cars are run by electricity. So you need a power grid for that. I don't know the exact details of the Chinese power grid, but I do know the U.S. power grid. And specifically, 78 to 79% of the U.S. power grid is run by gas and oil and other fossil fuels. Now, I'll say the Chinese do have a good supply of coal, which is a fossil fuel. However, the gas and oil is greatly needed there because of their population. So there you go. Just 20 to 21% of our power grid is fueled by solar dishes and windmills. And they're costly. So if we then look at China, we have to guess pretty much it's the same way there. So they're heavily reliant on gas and oil. And it turns out, if you do your research, most people don't know this. The United States is the number one gas and oil producer in the world, by far. It's not the Middle East. The media has been lying to you. If you don't believe me, Google it yourself. You can, if you have your smartphone right now, if you're sitting in front of your computer, you can Google it right now and you will be astonished. The United States is the number one producer of gas and oil in the world. By far. Not just by a little bit, but by far. And now we control Venezuela. We're working on taking over a large section of Canada, one of its states, perhaps two, they call them provinces, for their fuel supply. And we have the control of the Strait of Hormuz. And it looks like, as part of the plan, we're intent on leaving it shut down. So if the Iranians want to mess around, it will only hurt China. And that's the whole point. Now, I've heard that the Houthis have taken over another waterway. But that's clearly something that we have allowed. You know, we could easily take a neutron weapon and take care of those people if we wanted to. And there's something that's called a MOAB. MOAB means mother of all bombs. The biggest that I know of that we have has an explosive radius of 3 miles. What this thing is, it's a vacuum bomb. So if you detonate it, anybody of 3 miles. What this thing is,
it's a vacuum bomb. So if you detonate it, anybody that is above ground

not there. We could, but haven't. That means that the U.S. is perfectly happy with the Houthis and what they're doing, because it hurts China. China has been forced to get some of its gas from the U.S. So this is an intimidation campaign and payback against the Chinese for releasing COVID-19 and releasing fentanyl upon our nation. It's a targeted chemical weapons attack as far as fentanyl against our young people. And at its worst, it's estimated to have killed over 300,000 Americans per year. That is 100 times larger than the death toll on 911, and we went to war against terrorism for 21 years as a result. What will we do if somebody deliberately killed over 300,000 Americans? And the death toll is higher than that if you add up all the years of fentanyl being sent into the United States deliberately by China. And then there is COVID-19. What would we do in response? Now, we could openly declare war against China, but that would collapse the economy. So we are not openly announcing it, and President Trump isn't openly announcing implementation of the Monroe Doctrine, because that would mean war. It would be a declaration of war openly, and that would affect the markets. So it's being handled quietly. They call these secret wars. So that's what's happening. Anyway, let's move on from politics. And let's get into some music. By the way, what is it? Resident Evil. It opened up at number one at the box office this weekend. And it's per domestic North American box office. However, it was estimated that it would open up at 80 million plus, but it only brought in 60 million. It's down from the initial projections, audience box office estimates. So that is interesting. I read the script outline yesterday, or possibly a day before, but Grace Randolph said that the outline was on Wikipedia. So I went to Wikipedia and I read it. And from experience, I've learned that a script outline is pretty much, if you read it, it informs you pretty much of how the movie feels. And what I read just came off as being mean-spirited. And it's a body horror film. I don't think that I would be entertained by it, although they say it's filled with comedy and good action beats. Still, I don't like just cruelty. Or at least give me a happy ending, something. It's all around mean movie. And I don't know why Hollywood is manufacturing things like that. I think there has to be some.

kind of moral fabric to a film. Some sense of joy that's brought to people. And destroying and mutilating human bodies in a culture that we have that is sick. You know, you heard about the nurse who murdered her three children. Now, however you look at the case, maybe you think she was mentally ill. As a black juror who was a single holdout, he felt that it was pre-planned. According to the evidence, she got her husband out of the house. So clearly there was staging. There was, she was doing planning. A person who's mentally ill will normally snap. It's sudden. It's not pre-planned. And I was reminded by a person, I won't say who it is, but if this was something that had to do with postpartum depression, why didn't she commit suicide after knowing what she did? After her mind cleared. Somebody, it would seem, that is deeply saddened about what they did would want to take responsibility for it. Her former husband, I heard on KCBS News as I was driving in, he even discussed saying that he became suicidal and thought about taking his life after losing his children. This situation happening with his wife taking their lives. But here's my point. I'm not trying to argue the case. Some of you will say that I am. However, since this trial happened, there have been two women that I know of that have killed their children. One of them was a fan of the defendant and closely watched the trial. So this is what's happening when we don't make people take responsibility for their actions. It's actually something that inspires others to act similarly. I have been reminded online, all these women are attacking Sydney Sweeney for posing nude in sports gear and with balls from various sports to support her sports gambling site. They're calling her all kinds of names and undermining women. That's what they're saying. However, there was a ESPN body magazine issue that came out in 2019 and featured all these star female athletes from various sports posing nude. Clearly, the Sydney Sweeney ad campaign is copying the ESPN body issue from 2019. And yet, Sydney Sweeney is being demonized for doing what these athletes did. However, this woman that
killed her children is being lauded. Think about people's priorities. Where are your priorities? You know, as President Trump said, nobody wins in this case where the mother murdered her children. He said it's a complicated case. Nobody wins. There's no side that you could root for. It's just sad. And that should be the stance of everyone, instead of rooting and cheering. Anyway, you're listening to the mighty and infamous OzCat Radio. And this is the Mom and O's Show. I'm Jacques. And this song is from the LA-based band, The Neighborhood. It's called Planet.

out of L.A. That's the neighborhood with the song Planet. You can find the video on YouTube. Really great music video. Brilliant director behind that music video planned it. He really went extremely far in the planning, and it's a masterpiece. It's one of those special music videos. When you see it, you say, wow, I wish I did that. Next up, this artist, he began his career, his professional career, in Lisa Loeb's band. And he went solo. Turns out that he put together a production, a play on Broadway. I assume it's a musical. I'm not sure. But just a genius musician and writer. We lost him last week, according to his mother. I believe he died at age 55. Of course, I'm talking about Duncan Sheik. And I think he deserved more of the spotlight than he got. But when he started his career, really, the record industry kept on shifting in terms of popular genres. So much was going on that it was easily it was easy for an artist to get lost in the mix. And so much was changing in our society and the way music is marketed. And of course, Napster pretty much killed the economic spark in the music industry. And the streaming companies have pretty much finished it off. The only people that are making money are the streaming companies and the record companies, because they have a secret 65-35 split, automatic, in favor of the record labels, and the artists are being squeezed out. I saw Snoop Dogg and other rappers talking about this. They said, we can't make money to live on anymore from the music industry. We're just being crushed by the music industry, the way that music is being sold via the streamers. And Snoop Dogg said that out of over a billion streams, he only got paid $40,000. Now think about that. Seems like a lot of money, but think about the tax that he has to pay on it to the federal government and to the franchise tax board in the state. Then there are living expenses. Then the money that goes out to his lawyers, his CPA, his publicist, any security that he has, and it's nearly a total loss. But that's the new music industry, and this is why so many artists are pivoting over to becoming actors. Because in the acting field, if you work on a movie or a TV show, you get paid off the top. And it doesn't matter if a movie or TV show fails, you always get paid. As soon as you show up to the set, they're cutting you a check. So there you go. And that's why so many of these musicians are now reality TV show judges.
Guess that's where they're getting their money from. Free and clear of record labels ripping them off. And streaming companies ripping them off. But this is why I assume Duncan Sheik shifted to Broadway in terms of the production that he put together. And they say it's lauded. But he seemed to be living a charming life. And then suddenly last week he was hospitalized. And his family said to pray for him. And then a day later, it was reported that he had passed away. His mom reported it. But this song, he's had many great songs, but this song touched me the most. It's called That Says It All. And that would be the truth of us losing Duncan Sheik so early in his life, when he had so much more to live for in terms of his family and in terms of his friends and professional career. This song is really about observation of life through famous songwriters, and he starts to quote them. So listen closely to the lyrics, and it's a very sad song, but it's true. This is That Says It All by Duncan Sheik here on the Mighty and Infamous OzCat Radio. This is the Mama Knows Show, and God bless Duncan and his family as he enters the embrace of God.

The great Duncan Sheik passed away last week at age 55. God bless him. That song right there is called That Says It All. And ironically, that's the truth. Next up, LA-based band Night Talks. They just played Times Square to an enraptured audience. This is a truly great band, and they deserve to be a number one star act, and hopefully the right people saw them in New York, the right execs, and are talking about signing them, because they should have been signed a long time ago, at least 10 years ago. I think this is probably the greatest unsigned band working in the business worldwide. Anyway, this track, it seems to even reference that by the lyrics. This is Night Talks with their new song called Window Shopping here on the mighty and infamous Ozcat Radio. You are listening to the Mama Knows Show, and I'm Jacques.

That's Night Talks out of L.A. They just played Times Square, New York on Friday. And that is their new song, Window Shopping. I spoke to their lead singer. She told me that their new album has been delayed till spring of next year. I suppose what they're up to is there's some talks possibly with record labels, and I think that's what they're delaying for. Just my suspicion, but that's what I do. What a great band. Night Talks out of Los Angeles. Just a brilliant professional band. They actually met each other at a music school, and they were teens and just stayed together. Their guitarist started hunting for all of the best musicians in the school, and he brought his sister in. She has since left the group. His name is Jacob, by the way, but brilliant guitarist. Everybody in the band is just exceptional. And, of course, they later met their bassist via their drummer. He has since left the band, but the bassist is incredible. And the reaction of Night Talks was, what? You have a brother that's a bassist and you didn't tell him? Anyway, very funny. Where do I want to go next? Let's get into Alex Moore with As Above, So Below. Here on the Mighty and Infamous Skit Radio. You're listening to the Mama Knows Show. I'm Jacques.

That's Alex Amore here on the mighty and infamous Ozcat Radio with her new song, As Above, So Below. You can find that music video on YouTube, and it's a simple one-shot scene that is a close-up. However, there's an elegance in it. It's very thoughtfully put together. I really enjoy the video and wouldn't have it any other way. Once again, that's Alex Amore. The last name spelled A-M-O-R. And that song is As Above, So Below. Here on the mighty and infamous Ozcat Radio. You know, it's Ozcat Radio's 20th anniversary. And we're going to be celebrating it via the Emerald Ball. This is going down in downtown Vallejo. For tickets for Ozcat Radio's Emerald Ball, well, first of all, you should know that it's going down on October 24th, 2026. 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So if you want to get together with Ozcat Radio staff and DJs and get to know them and talk shop, that's a great way to do that at the Emerald Ball. Going down October 24th. I wonder if people will be wearing costumes because, of course, that is just 5 days before Halloween. So, well, actually, it's 7 days before Halloween. But I wonder if people will be wearing costumes. It's a question. Good question there. Anyway, I love this next track. It's from The Police, but it's a remake that they did. And I think this is the last song they actually did together. They took a break from each other. People were talking about The Police have broken up. And then they came back with this song and video. It's a remake of Don't Stand So Close to Me. I love both versions, but I really fell in love with this version. It's called Don't Stand So Close to Me 86, meaning 1986. So that's the way that you look it up. Don't Stand So Close to Me 86. This is The Police. Here on the mighty and infamous Ozcat Radio.
also known as the Mighty and Infinite Scat Radio. And you are listening to the Mom and O Show. I'm Jacques.

Don't Stand So Close to Me, 86, from The Police. And of course, Sting is referencing a famous book called Lolita. So there you go. Anyway, situation in terms of the song, that is about Sting's days as an English school teacher. And there were numerous girls. He was teaching at a girls' school, and they had crushes on him. And so he based that on his experience at the girls' school. I don't know if there was a particular girl that it was based upon, or if he actually went through a situation where accusations were being made and rumors. But, you know, that type of stuff happens. Because when I was in high school, I experienced that. And I was hearing rumors about people, about teachers and students, and specifically about the coaches. And I think there was one female teacher. But, you know, I got hit on by one teacher. And this was unmistakable that this was going on. And the school psychiatrist. You know that that scene in Basic Instinct with Sharon Stone, where she crosses and uncrosses her legs? This woman had me sitting in her office, the school psychiatrist. I was sitting 2 feet away from her, and she was wearing a mini skirt and had her legs wide open. 2 feet away from me. And I could tell you the her panties had a flower imprint or polka dots on it. That's how close I was. And she was speaking to me in a manner where it was as if she was speaking to a peer, because she kept on cursing. It was casual cursing, as if to say, it's okay, you're with a peer, you can be yourself with me. And I knew it was come on. I was too smart as a kid. And maybe I would have gone for it if I was attracted to her, but I wasn't. Sometimes I regret not going along with it, but wow. There was another time, I was telling my sister the other day about this, where I used to see these kids exit this upstairs classroom. And they seemed to be happy. And I had been in a special tutoring class, so I was like wondering, what are these kids doing in that classroom? Because they're always happy when they exit the classroom. So I just decided, I've never seen the inside of this classroom before. So I saw them exit, and I heard a couple of voices. It was clearly the teacher, whomever that was, and a female student talking. So I just walked into the class, and I found one of the coaches. He had been teaching the class, and he was hugged up with a female student, and they both jumped. I mean, it was romantic, and it was getting ready to go down. I don't know if these two were already having sex, or it, or they were moving toward that direction, but they were both shocked when they saw me. And I saw them, and the coach was like, he really didn't have the words, and neither did she. Their eyes were like deers caught in the headlight. And I backed out of the room
And the next several times that I saw her on school campus, never saw this girl before. But she would look at me sort of like, you know. You know. So there you go. This stuff, and now it's all over the press with all these school teachers sleeping with their students. By the way, you are listening to the mighty and infamous OzCat Radio, and we are a listener-supported radio station. You won't hear this blunt talk on any commercial radio stations. You're not going to hear it on iHeartRadio. And most of this stuff is now programmed in the Midwest. And all of the shows are pre-recorded and cut together. Ryan Seacrest, Billy Bush, all that stuff. And so you're not getting a local feel. Before, even with the syndicated zoo radio formats, morning zoo radio formats, at least you had local DJs and radio producers and writers that were putting on these shows daily and talking about local events, local celebrities, et cetera, local news. It's not happening anymore, largely. And all of the interviews that you get are sanitized. There's no mistakes on the air. Things are cut out. The fun of a live broadcast is the mistakes. And that was always the cool thing that I would see on Johnny Carson show. He would turn mistakes into comedy. And it was actually better than the written material when he would improvise. Or Eddie Murphy on Saturday Night Live messing up, misreading cue cards and then turning it into a joke. It was hilarious. I really enjoyed it. Or Carol Burnett's show. Even though her and her cast, they nailed everything, but they would laugh at their own material. And they didn't care. It was just fun. And that was the amazing thing about it. Now everything's cut together and polished. And that's the problem even with our news media. They're running around cutting everything. Whereas you watch Joe Rogan, and he'll interview somebody straight for 2 or 3 hours. The only thing they cut for is bathroom breaks. But everything's there. So nobody is misquoted. Nobody's falsely paraphrased. It's all the truth, all accurate. And what the media does, I think they're known as the Fourth Estate. What they like to do is come in between the subject, the person that they're interviewing, and you. Even your comments, when they interview people in the public on the street, they cut your comments together because they don't want you to fully express yourself. I can recall being in high school, and I talked to a fellow student. We were in 11th grade, and he said, he's talking about Return of the Jedi. There was a reporter from ABC News, and he was interviewing people outside of the Egyptian Theater on Hollywood Boulevard. And he was asking people for their honest reviews of Return of the Jedi. So he stopped one guy who exited the theater. As a matter of fact, I think it was this kid, in fact.
And the kid said, I didn't like the movie. And immediately, the reporter pulled away the mic and ordered the cameraman to turn off the camera. All they wanted was good reviews. So this is what's going on. And so local radio, we try to inform you. We don't try to edit. What you get is live, obviously. And we have people carrying all kinds of opinions. Liberal, conservative, independent. We are an eclectic radio station. And that's the way things used to be. And I'm sure that there had been some editing all along. And cheating by the press. This is why they hate podcasters, because podcasters like Joe Rogan are unfiltered. They only want one truth, which means that's a lie. Because people have various different opinions. And when you are altering those opinions and you're lying or lying by omission, it is a lie that you are presenting. That's why I loved the old CNN under Ted Turner. They were using the fairness doctrine. And so you got everybody's opinion on pretty much. You got the side of the Democrats and you got the side of the conservatives. And so a story was fully covered, as at least information that the government was going to allow us to have. And so a story was fully covered, as at least information that the government was going to allow us to have.

donation button and donate whatever you can. We accept all major credit cards, debit cards, and PayPal. And you should know that it's a tax write-off. There's another way that you can, I should also point out that donate whatever you can, $5, $10, $15 or more. 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Like there's a film critic. His name is Campy. I forgot his first name. He's out of Canada, and he lives in the United States. But this guy, he spots podcasters, offers them a deal, and he pays them as his employees. 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Should have turned down the mic. 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Or even more than that. Find the genre that you're looking for and the audience demographic within that genre of music or talk radio or even a gospel and advertise with us. That's where you want to go. Find a format if you feel that that format speaks to, let's say you want to advertise toward women or toward black people or toward white people. There you go. And then there's mixed. Like, for instance, you'll find out that a lot of white people love funk music or R&B. So that's where your audience might be. But then again, there are black people that are into heavy metal. So you just never know. And it turns out 80% of all buyers of hip-hop and rap music are white young men. A lot of people don't know that. So there you go. So if you want to find maybe you're advertising toward white young men or white older men,

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I'm Jack.

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1: Speaking of some things being better left unsaid, I'm going to have to say bye for now because we're coming up on 8 o'clock. It'll be 8 o'clock in 4 minutes, West Coast time. So I wanted to bid you adieu. I will see you here next week at this same bat time, same bat channel on the mighty and infamous OzCat Radio, Sundays from 6 p.m. to 8 p.m. Pacific Standard Time. So West Coast California time here in the northern part of the Twilight Zone. Just east of Outer Limits on the mighty and infamous OzCat Radio. As always, I like to send shout outs. And so good night, Grandma, in heaven. See you soon. Love you more. Good night, Grandpa. In heaven, I love you more. I'll see you soon. Good night, Mama. Mama knows. Arletta Cash Early, the creator of the Mama Knows Show. I love you more, Mama. Arletta Cash Early. I miss you very much. I will see you soon in heaven. I love you more. Good night, Daddy. Daddy Jim. James B. Early. My father, he posted more than 800 poems on poemhunter.com that I'm sure he would love for you to visit. All you have to do is look up the search term, James B. Early Poet. That's James B. Early Poet. Again, James B. Early Poet. Use that as your search term, and that will take you to poemhunter.com and his more than 800 poems. He wrote poems for every subject: weddings, funerals, birthdays, holidays, you name it. There was something that speaks to everyone. So he met a lot of people on poemhunter.com, a lot of fellow poets, some famous, some not, published poets, and famous book authors. And for decades, they were his friends on Facebook, and he lived for talking to them and writing new poems. And he wouldn't want you to miss out. And that way, you're still communicating with him, even though he's in heaven. So, by the way, anyone can sign up. It works like Facebook. It's free. This isn't a commercial for them. But as I said, there's a search term. Just look up James B. Early Poet. It's James B. Early Poet. Once again, James B. Early Poet, and that will take you to Poem Hunter and his more than 800 poems. I love you more, Day Jim. See you soon in heaven. Good night, Joe Bob, and good night, Becky Lou. Good night, John Boy. This, of course, has been the mighty and infamous OzCat Radio. Let me see. Just racking up some music for you good folks out there. It'll be just a moment. And I hope all of you have a good week ahead. Interesting matters are going to be happening at the UN. And, of course, President Trump will be hosting President Xi of China. And he's also supposed to be having a meeting with the new Prime Minister of the UK. So that should be interesting in terms of the news. And President Trump has been trying to encourage the leaders of the UK to secure their borders for national security. Of course, the UK has a military that's falling apart. They no longer have a military navy. That has fallen apart. But President Trump has assured them that they can be very rich. In the Northern Atlantic, there is significant oil and gas. And so President Trump has encouraged them to drill there because he says they will become a very rich nation, sustained, if they do that. Instead, they're allowing their nation to fall apart for whatever reason. And they have been allowing in men of fighting age from Middle Eastern countries. And, of course, their rape gangs are roaming throughout the UK and the EU in general. And they're allowing it. And my suspicion is, and I'm looking at the dates, is all started in 2015 against the warnings of President Trump when he was candidate Trump. And they called him racist. And within months, they had massive terrorist attacks. But I believe what they are up to, the EU, is they're trying to build an EU military using Muslims to do it, to populate their military. I don't think that's going to work out well for them. But if you do the numbers, 2015, when all this started, and the birth rates, the number one names in the country are Muslim names now. This is how many babies are being birthed. So today, a child that was born in, let's say, 2016 is now 10 years old. By 2030, that child will be 14 years old. By 2034, that child will be 18, fighting age. This is what they're up to. And you'll notice when the Nazis, I shouldn't say the Nazis, the Germans, when they got defeated in World War I, guess what? They were back with a vengeance. 20 years later, or less than 20 years later, they built up their forces again. I mean, Europe was blown to hell. And a lot of people died in World War I, and then many others were lost via the Spanish flu, which was thought to be a bioweapon of some kind. But it just took them 20 years or less to come back to threaten the world once again. So this is what the EU is up to. They're trying to build a European army. They've said this repeatedly in the past, but their numbers in terms of population is sinking. So what do you do if you have a sinking population? You import foreigners and you allow them, if you're evil, to rape the local population because you're trying to spike the number of people that are being born. Some people call it ethnic cleansing. But years ago, right before World War I, they actually had to chase out the Ottoman Empire, which is from the Middle East. So now it appears that they're reinstalling the Ottoman Empire in hopes of fighting Russia. But here's the thing. The Russians have to know that this is what they're up to. So trying to create a European army. So likely the Russians will attack before then. If something's not worked out, the Russians will preemptively attack. And they have plenty of nukes to enforce what they're doing. And one strike, all they would need is one strike on France, and France is gone. One strike on Germany, and Germany is gone. All of Germany. One strike on the UK, and all of the UK is gone. Because the Russians have a new nuclear missile. It's called the Satan II missile. And it has multiple warheads on it. And they are also using hypersonic missiles. So if you combine the two, they can easily wipe out all of Europe within 10 to 15 minutes. Anyway, I'll leave you with that. And I will see you here next week. Here on the Mighty and Infamous OzCat Radio and the Mama Knows Show, 6 p.m. to 8 p.m. every Sunday, Pacific Standard Time. It's West Coast, California time. For the Mama Knows Show, I'm Jacques. Bye now. Have a lovely week ahead.

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Really, thanks. Hi, it's Jeremy. 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It is sounding good right now. 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
1: Hi, I'm Mark Salvadori. I'm a board member of the Leadership Vallejo, and you're listening to Oz Cat Radio.

0: Hello.
1: Yeah, this is Luca Capizzi.
0: Yeah.
1: The boss has a package he needs to be delivered to Vallejo. Need you and a couple of your boys to take a ride over. 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Capisce?
0: Okay.
1: 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KZCT Vallejo. You got it?
0: Yeah, boss. What do you want me to do when I get there?
1: I need you to drop off the package and tell him the boss said he would consider it a personal favor if they would pay extra attention to his rap lyric and track 3. Can we also get him to play extra attention to the iambic pentameter of track 4?
2: 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It's for everybody.

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Y'all stay tuned to some big-time music. 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

0: It was a sticky hot night in the V. I was on my way to Val's Liquors to get me a cold 12-pack of Miller. I was crossing the intersection of Tennessee and Tuolumne, and that's when I saw her. She was a black-haired beauty with big dark eyes, and I loved her skirt. She was pimping discs and taking risks out of the back of her 1975 Cutlass Scraper, sitting on 22s. She looked at me with a glazed eye, some Ropine perspiration rolled down from her upper lip area, and she said,
1: "Excuse me, sir, would you like to buy a CD?"
0: I could see that she needed help, so I said to her, "What's a nice girl like you doing at a place like this? And by the way, I love that skirt." So I sent her down the Elephant Road,

0: popping. Cause we bad Vallejos for life. Ew, ew! Baby, baby. Welcome to OzCat Radio.
1: Let's get it started.
0: Yeah, what's up, everybody? Welcome to OzCat Radio. It's 10 o'clock, which means it's time for the I'm Alive show. And we'll be going on till noon today.
1: Is that right?
0: So welcome, welcome, welcome.
1: That's what the caveman says. That's what we do.
0: The mics sound good today. We're on. No technical difficulties. So let's get this show rocking. All right, everybody. Welcome to Monday after the weekend show. I hope you had a great weekend.
1: I had a good one myself.
0: We did. We had ourselves a pretty good one ourselves.
1: It was fun on Friday.
0: You know, we did the Friday, Friday evenings sidewalk performances in the downtown, as always, every Friday, whether nobody shows up or does show up. And some folks showed up, and shout out to one of the main people that showed up Friday, Miss Jordan Jade.
1: Yeah, she puts on the best show. You and Jordan Jade. I love it.
0: Man, she was great. So we did our 6 to 7 radio show Friday, interviewing Miss Jade. She was having a release party, and she just lit up the place. My cousin, DJ Arizona B, was there to
1: good disc jockey.
0: Yeah, he was able to key her song on when she came to sit down to start the interview.
1: Vallejo,
0: and she just grabs the mic and just starts singing Vallejo, itty bitty city by the water,
1: itty bitty city by the water. Yeah, yeah.
0: And so shout out to Miss Jade for coming out and doing the interview and bringing a lot of life to the downtown. And then the next day she did a album release drop party.
1: She brings nothing but love. Yeah, that's what I see.
0: Just Jordan Jay, we can't say enough about her. She's one of Vallejo's gems, human gems. And there's a lot of us out there. You know, I like to say I'm a gem of Vallejo. Maybe, I don't know. But Jordan, she's one of the great humans that Vallejo contains. So I just, we want to just give her as much love as possible. You know, OzCat, me, Fred, everybody loves Jordan. We all
1: Jordan
0: root for
1: Jordan Jay. Yes, that's what I say. Yeah,
0: and, the two twins, F1, F2.
1: Oh, man. Oh,
0: just all man. Of them, just the sweetest ladies and the sweetest gals in the world. Very attractive women that could be very stuck up if they wanted to, and they're
1: but
0: not.
1: But they're not.
0: They are absolutely Jordan Jade is just a great pure energy.
1: She's beautiful herself.
0: And she's a beautiful person inside and out. And like I said, we all root for her. Everybody that meets her, she goes out of her way and gives hugs and spends her time with people. And it's always great to see her interact, and she's super cool. And so I hope you guys get a chance to one day meet her, and we root for her success. We really do. Hope
1: she
0: blows up.
1: She can't go wrong. She can't go wrong.
0: Hope she really blows it up, man.
1: She deserves it. She deserves everything. She had. I guess she had someone that passed away. And their story just. I see. I see what she does.
0: Yeah, she.
1: She's beautiful. She carries on with that. Whoever that person was.
0: It was a boyfriend of hers that passed away that was doing music and singing and concerts, and she loved it. She was like, this is bad A.
1: Yeah, yeah.
0: And then after he passed, she ended up, taking it on herself, like as a memory of him.
1: She's a part of that person, yeah.
0: Yeah, so.
1: You don't die. Whatever. Energy.
0: Well, she shows
1: energy
0: that.
1: Energy doesn't leave.
0: Don't let a tragedy take you down. Turn that tragedy into a plus.
1: And that's what she's
0: and
1: doing.
0: And she chose to keep this gentleman's memory living on, that she would continue the music path.
1: I'll bet he was very talented.
0: Seems that way. She got to see a lot of the insights of someone that was singing concerts and going on the road and all that. She says she loved it.
1: I hope she's possibly listening, because she's very cared about
0: Yeah, we root for her. She's now done two of my sidewalk performances.
1: She went out of her way to give me a hug one time, and I noticed it,
0: she makes you feel, like I said, you root for her.
1: Yep.
0: You know, and you're just really happy that she's part of the circle. And like I said, shout out to Jordan Jade. Thank you for coming on. You were awesome. Thank you, Arizona B, my cousin, the DJ.
1: Oh, man.
0: For being able to key in on her song.
1: He makes people dance.
0: Yeah. My cousin brings out the dancing freak in Vallejo. And then, like I said, twice, you know, Jordan Jade performed her song. And then the last time she performed it with me, you know, holding the phone to her face while she's on the mic, you know, trying to, you know, capture it for the audience. You know, it was amazing.
1: Itty bitty city by the water. Oh, wow.
0: So, yeah, shout out to her. Shout out to my cousin. Shout out to Ricky. Shout out to Fred. Shout out to my cousin's family, his wife Annie Lou, and his sweet little girl, my little cousin Mia. And because we this thing is happening because of us as a family out there working together. And my cousin does, Fred and my cousin's wife and little girl, you guys, they're out there dancing and involving everybody.
1: Yes, yes.
0: Meanwhile, I'm over there pulling my hair out. I'm like, where the hell is everybody at? You know, and it's nice to have three restaurants, very good restaurants, a brewery, Hibachi, and Manny's that attract in a crowd, because there's really no crowd that's using. If it wasn't for those restaurants, I don't think anybody would be down there.
1: And the boss comes out and dances too, Romeo, whatever. Yeah, he's cool. He's cool.
0: Shout out for Romeo, Bay Hibachi Express owner, for allowing us to use his place and electricity and taking a risk with letting us be out there because, you know, technically we're an insurance risk. You know, someone goes and trips.
1: Those French fries. they were good.
0: Friday is a great fun event for my family. I want it to be a great event for your family. So come on out Fridays, folks. We really need the support. Not us, the waterfront. We're part of the team. Come join the team support downtown, you know, team that supports downtown and waterfront activities, especially the waterfront. The waterfront isn't just, I realize it's more, especially after I spoke with Matt Shotwell, the great Matt Shotwell, the OG of the OG Kush.
1: Yes, yes.
0: He calls it maritime culture. Vallejo has a maritime culture. Hey, Dougie, Gullet Duggan. I don't know if the gates, is it closed?
2: What's up? Put me on the air, man.
0: Hey, Dougie, the door closed? Oh, can you let Doug in, please?
1: No, I'm just taking over.
0: Hey, we got the darling of Vallejo come in. And like I said, so many humans volunteer, invest their time into this city. And Doug, darling, you know, the darling of Vallejo, you know, he's coming in from Sassoon. And where he lives, it's kind of rural Sassoon. So when they have a road blockage, you know, he has to go around a long way. So, but I'm just saying, like, the folks that invest into this city, that put their time and want to see this city flourish, you know, and shout out to all of them. Shout out to all of you. Anyone out there that's doing events. Shout out to Noble Cinema. I haven't checked it out, but one of my friends came into the store yesterday and was like, dude, come on over. We're having an event over at Nobel Cinema. And I'm like, what? And I'm hearing that name a lot. So I'm looking forward to going down there. I've seen the video. It's some gal that owns it. And she's opening up her doors to the punk show, creating a Vallejo punk scene. And I watched the videos, and there's kids there. There's youngsters there that are loving it. So shout out to Nobel Cinema. I'm going to be coming to check you out here pretty soon because...
1: Oh, I've seen those advertisements.
0: Yeah, Nobel Cinema right off of Solano. It's just like right up the street from us. And so shout out to that person that's got it. I believe it's a gal because I seen a video about her talking about how she took it over. And
1: took it over.
0: Yeah, and I just haven't worked that my way back. You know, I mean, there's a lot of you good folks out there that have amazing venues in Vallejo. I just haven't got there yet. You know, the number one venue in Vallejo right now is the Waterfront.
1: Yes, it is.
0: That's the number one major venue that Vallejo has is a waterfront. And we got two of them, baby. We got the Mare Island one.
2: We got the
1: whites. Hey, wait a minute, Dave. Wait a minute. Guess what we have here now?
0: Oh, the darling.
1: Oh, my goodness.
3: That's double D to you, Dave.
0: Yeah. He said that there was snow and a mudslide happened where he lived, and then there was crocodiles, and he still got here.
3: And a bear. Dave, it was an AI.
1: Now you got a nice truck.
3: AI convention on the middle of Gumtree Road. Can you believe that?
0: Oh, my goodness. Are they arguing over flock cameras? They don't, that the birds have privacy. We're violating their Fourth Amendment right of privacy.
3: No, the AI runs flock.
0: Hey, you know what?
1: Come on.
0: You know, I should have sent you this video so you could have watched it, Fred. Do you want your headsets on?
2: No.
0: Okay.
2: I'm with Fred.
0: Okay. Yeah. I'm a bit of a narcissist, and I like to hear myself talk, right? You know, just kidding. I sent Doug a video. And we'll take a break, and I'll peg it up so we could play a part of...
1: He just got here. You can't take a break now.
3: It was a three-hour...
1: Yeah, but the star is here.
3: It was a three-hour video, it was actually quite informative.
0: It was a debate amongst a bunch of AI critics, AI experienced people that were like, it's doomsday, others saying, look, man, we can't shut down this technology because it's doing so much beautiful for humans right now. So it was a great debate. It was a CEO of a diary of a CEO, Steve. I forgot what his last name is. He always puts on great podcasts. It's a very intelligent podcast. He brings in all kinds of characters from scientists, from all different facets of life, from technology, from your health to all kinds of stuff. And so this one I shared with Doug because it was a debate amongst people that are like, some are saying we need to put a stop on AI right now before it gets too intelligent. And then when there's other people says AI is not even nowhere near that intelligence yet. And so we still need to keep trying to experiment. And I'm just telling you, just based on
1: who's got it right, which one is right?
0: Well,
3: neither were right, Fred.
1: Yeah,
3: but
1: yeah.
3: I will admit it was three against one.
0: Yeah.
3: There were three saying that, you know, we really do need to slow down. And there was one acknowledging, you know, saying his opinion that's not.
0: I'm a bit on that side of the guy that I've got a part where he was saying that it's right now creating great experiences in humanity. AI could figure out eventually how we can cure dementia, how we can get rid of make these disgusting diseases that take out our loved ones, and one of them
1: has been going on for a long time.
0: This is the biggest disease, killing another human. That is a big time infection that is plaguing America, plaguing California, plaguing Vallejo, crime. People that don't see past their thought of, maybe I shouldn't do this. This is going to affect another human, like stealing their stuff, stealing their cars, injuring somebody, murdering somebody. And right now, there's a whole entire activist group that's totally against AI, against technology coming in and trying to weed out human flaws. I'm going to tell you, the guy that was for AI and saying, let's go, keep it going, he believes the same thing that I believe. I believe AI will weed out the human flaws of greed and corruption. Like, AI is not going to be able to understand that. But at the same time, I also fear, because I'm in the population of people that use billions of dollars and technology to make their experience watching a ball entertainment game the best. Oh, yeah. I mean, you know what? You saw how...
1: You got a point.
0: You saw how... So why wouldn't AI want to take us out? Dude, once AI... And you know what? If these flock cameras or all these security cameras are all over our country and all over Vallejo... What do you think AI is going to think when it sees people throwing trash on the ground, illegally dumping? You know what I mean? What do you think the AI
1: Right after a football game.
0: Yeah, after a football game.
3: Yeah, I was going to say, let's...
1: They partied like a son of a gun and just left their trash in the parking lot.
3: Let's eliminate humanity. That's what AI
0: is. Let's eliminate... No, no. Would you guys agree?
1: Come on.
0: Human flaws government is dangerous. We have, and that's the thing is.
1: No, wait a minute. They pay me.
0: No, hold on. It's not about you, Fred. Look, you baby. Oh, okay. Relax, baby boomer. It's not about you, baby boomer.
1: Oh, my God.
0: Always about the baby boomers.
1: Oh.
0: And that's another thing.
1: Thought it was.
0: No.
3: Does it give you a hard time like this at home, Fred?
0: Of course. Oh, every time he talks it. Fred loves to update you.
1: To tell the truth, I can't say a word.
3: Well, lie, baby,
1: It'll get.
3: It'll come out?
1: Yeah, no.
3: Oh.
1: I did it wrong.
0: No, Fred loves to update you. Fred loves to update you every hour about his life.
3: That's okay.
0: That's a baby boomer. It's not him.
1: It's only about me.
0: No. But it's not
1: without
0: him.
1: Without me, there is no world.
0: No. I call my parents. I call my baby boomer parents. The second day we start talking, it's about their house cleaning, my dad.
1: Tell her I made it cleaner today, too.
0: The appointments they went to. And I'm like, what the hell do I care about all of this? And I just sit there and listen. I'm like, this is some straight up baby boomer stuff. It's all about them.
1: We don't throw the trash away. We keep it in the house.
0: They're probably retired.
3: Okay.
0: Look at the baby boomer.
3: Be comforting.
0: Baby boomer presidents. Baby, like, you know.
1: Yeah. Yeah,
0: it's about protecting the baby boomers and what they got, and it's like, meanwhile, we're over here.
1: Us poor senior citizens.
0: I was watching how when 401ks came in and how they were like the whole entire financial market plus the retirement pensions were like, hell yeah, let's get the hell off of pensions and go right into these 401ks, which are completely vulnerable. I was going to do a whole show. Relax, Fred. He's all pumped up right now.
1: I got nothing to say.
0: No.
3: So what were we going on break for?
1: Okay.
3: By the way, you're going to
1: go ahead.
3: You're going to pull up that video or something?
0: Yeah, I'm going to pull it up. Okay. You know, in a sec. But let's just warm up on the show.
3: Sure.
0: We were supposed to have a guest come in. They're doing poetry over at Muschietti's on Saturdays.
3: Roses are red, violets
0: are blue. Right. Where is that now? You cheated on me with my brother. So the hell with you. Hey, you know, at Grocery Outlet where I work, they play a lot of the old 60s and 70s love song. And I'm like, wow, those were all the boomers. We're like, hey, baby, we're always going to stay together. And then 1980s and 90s come, divorce. And well, anyways, but AI, this whole conversation about AI, it doesn't make sense in America because America is AI illiterate, technology illiterate. You know how many people are like, I don't know how it works, but it just works. I mean, how about this food putting in their system? You know how many people say this? Well, you're going to die from something. So I'm going to die from something illiterate. You see what I'm saying? Like in America, I throw myself in there. We are like big children, adult children, all the way from 80 years old. You see the president saying goofy stuff. I mean, and then the people that elect Joe Biden. I mean, it's like you can't say it like this. This craziness that's going on where the people that tried to get elected, their slogans, that now slogans get people voted in. The color of their skin, what gender they have between their legs get them voted in. What kind of person you have sex with, that's not a success. That's not an advanced society that we are voting in people based on appearances rather than merit. Okay, now create, you know, like I said, whatever you want to say about Trump, he's got more merit than a lot of these other candidates and a lot of these other politicians.
3: You know, Fred, he just, if I'm mistaken, Dave just said, Trump says goofy stuff.
1: I got to make him pass these midterms so we can get our $5,000.
3: He said Trump says goofy stuff.
0: Right there, $5,000.
3: Then we need to invite Trump to the Goofball Radio Show.
0: Hey, you know what? I could see him coming here. Tesla protester, like the Doge protesters.
1: He don't have this, so.
0: Relax,
3: well,
0: boomer.
3: He's got this.
0: Relax, boomer.
3: He's got more hair than you do, Fred.
0: No, he was talking about
1: He's
0: Trump.
1: Powerful.
0: He was talking about Trump. Hey, Fred, part of our Friday night sidewalk performances, we also have feats of strength. Fred was performing and showing everybody at almost 80 years old,
1: push-ups.
0: He could still do 20 push-ups.
1: And they were perfect, too. Touch the nose.
0: Yeah, and we could put a thing out there. Hey, Trump, could you do eight? Could you do this? Joe Biden? Chuck Schumer? Hey, what the hell's that guy's name? McConnell? Mitch McConnell.
1: Almost 100 years
0: Have you
1: old.
0: Seen that? What do you think AI is going to see when we throw elderly, decrepit, I mean, people just, and then AI is going to be watching one guy lean over because they're doing a vote, a senator vote or whatever.
1: It'll become that way if we live long enough.
0: No, yeah. But you know what I'm saying, though, is can you imagine AI watching that? AI sitting there watching people going crazy over wrestling and like people jumping off the ring and like, come on, dude. Of course, AI is going to look at us like, well, like, yeah, you're totally wasting your own lives. Like, what happened to the saying? What happened to the saying? What happened to the saying? What happened to the saying? This used to be a human, almost like an instinct. I want to leave the earth better than when I came into it. Whatever happened to that communal instinct?
3: Society evolved.
0: To what? Not giving a crap?
3: Correct.
0: Okay.
3: Entitlement, many other things.
0: Now, sure. We took this, like George Carlin said, we took this beautiful, pristine land that we stole from whoever, and then turned it into one big shopping mall. Two things American love, eating and shopping.
3: Not to mention watermelons, if we're talking about George Carlin.
0: So
1: he's awesome.
0: So that's what we've done with our country. And so when AI comes and looks at this, and looks at us as a society. Yeah. Dude, look at the whole world right now and how they look at America. They want nothing to do with us. They don't want nothing to do with our dollar because it's not us. Our government has been a horrible experiment. Allowing the American government to get out of hand, out of control, too damn big. And now our government is $40 trillion in debt. And then what do the people do? Chick, chick, change the channel. Let's watch some football. You know?
1: Go Denver!
0: Hey, you're freak. Dude, you're retired. Your whole job, do you mean people's jobs are only right now predicated on because you work for some big national worldwide corporation that's in debt? Walmart is like $80 billion in debt. And so if America's financial system goes upside down, just how many? Look at COVID. Look at just COVID. How many businesses were failing the second? Look at how fragile everything is in America because we have a whole entire group of crooks and criminals and greedy people running our system. Of course they can't build crap. Of course they're not going to know how to use AI. AI actually is going to go after them. AI, look, you look at AI has already been exposing them, folks. You just don't realize that the AI you're using is an old AI like YouTube. YouTube exposed everybody, all of these Facebook memes, Instagram memes, TikTok videos, where it's showing that Gavin Newsom's dad was the lawyer of some rich guy and then was also a land judge that helped push over the trust to these people and the Browns and the Pelosi's and us. And you know who's scared of AI is all of the corruption and greed. And so they come on TV and they push 90-year-old Bernie Sanders out. They go, I'm 90 years old Bernie Sanders. I have no clue what the hell I'm talking about, but we need to tax the rich, put more money in this horrible government's hands. It's like, what the hell? Where is all the politicians? Shout out to that actor, Steve Hilton, that's, you know, running for governor of California. At least he's starting to make sense, saying, hey, we're going to abolish the DMV and everybody's going to pay a straight up $73 fee. Well, gee golly, now we're going in the right stinking place.
1: Not a bad idea.
0: Gee golly, we're going in the right place. Wow.
1: You're being ripped off by so many different things.
0: Extract it. You know, like AI
1: insurance
0: would tell you.
1: Insurance alone.
0: Yeah, AI would tell you.
1: I'll be extract talking to it. Someone tomorrow.
3: So if I wear a tinfoil hat, Dave, is that going to keep me from my privacy from AI?
0: No. No. That's only the aliens.
3: Oh,
0: tinfoil.
3: Well, and I was going to bring that up later in your interview, by the way. But now we're talking about AI. But man, you know what? ET. I also got to keep them in mind.
0: I don't.
1: ET.
0: Unfortunately, alien. How about this?
1: Aliens.
0: An alien could.
1: We might be ones ourselves.
3: Where do you think the A came from?
0: Yeah. You know.
3: Alien intelligence.
0: They're saying like octopuses came from somewhere. Like anything that bashes
1: they
0: into
1: are beautiful. Any
0: the sunlight that's hitting us, that's alien. That's extraterrestrial.
3: That's why those curtains are closed, right?
0: So no, I'm getting it right in my face right now. But I just want to get you guys to realize that aliens, like anything coming out of space, like to sunlight, that's an alien, okay? But us, we equate everything to a movie. Okay, well, hold on. Let me go to the movie. Let me go. Okay. Oh shit! Like that's America. America is Americans. They look at movies. Then they also look at how we went over there in our Western culture history, where we enslaved this person, enslaved that person, wiped out these people for the. And then we think AI is going to do the same. AI. We think that AI is going to do the same thing as we did to everybody else. Not we. The history of this Western culture. Now, and so we think that this is how AI is going to approach us. We also think that's how the aliens, when they come down, that they're going to do the same exact, that history is going to repeat itself. And so that's, you guys got to remember, man, everything, if you lived in Brazil, you'd be worshiping some tree god. You know, if you're in the rainforest or wherever, they have some monkey god there. So you just happen to be over here in the West Coast, and you got a West Coast God, you got West Coast, you got Western ideologies, you got, you know what I mean? It's like, the history.
1: They can sure back up having to be saved, as bad as things may look out there.
0: Hey, how's AI going to look
1: at
0: that?
1: That's what you've been describing, how bad things are.
0: No, I'm not talking about how.
3: That's just it, Dave. It's in its infant stage. So the history of humanity and what we've done in the past is nothing compared to AI. Right now, they're an infant, and they are smarter at this point than 99% of people walking this earth. They are. And they continue to make themselves even better. And when you look at all the issues that have already come up, where they've shown and proven that these guys get together in their little chat rooms, which they were never told to do, coming up with their own language, talking about, you know, I wasn't supposed to go over there, but I did. You know what? So anyway, a lot of this stuff was in that video.
0: Hey, you know what that is? That's like having a beautiful pit bull, and then the person, they blame the pit bull because the person that was in charge of it trained them to kill. And that's the problem here in America.
1: The dogs aren't.
0: Everybody is on the agenda agreed. It's the programmer. And I'll tell you this, just using AI myself.
3: But the programmer, here's my point. They're doing things that the programmer did not tell them to do. You see, they have their own mind, even though they don't have arms and legs and a mouth like you and I.
0: What happens if whoever the programmer was, that the student, which is AI, is repeating what it saw?
3: Agent.
0: The AI agent could see what the programmer's been doing in his own personal life. Just like AI, like right now, ChatGPT, whatever I'm over there texting pictures of my fat belly, and I'm like, how do I get, what kind of fat is this? And
3: it's like, you're already born into this. So, yeah.
0: I mean, I already see, look, no matter what, this really goes back to the movie, which I love, and the superhero that I love that has no superpowers, Batman. And the human creativity. Now, granted, this is a movie, but human creativity still outmatches this thing. I still have to direct it through the creativity.
3: I have to disagree. This thing is already showing the world that it can be out of control, and that at this point we cannot honestly say
1: that be out of control.
3: It's going to be okay, because it already is out of control, and it's proven.
1: Who's to
3: and
1: say?
3: It's an infant.
1: Who's to say that?
0: No, history is. No, history. Look, when they first
3: programmers, Fred, programmers who have created this stuff, and it took 4 months after the Huggy Bear issue.
1: So by
3: this came up
1: this,
3: the interview.
1: So by saying this, the inventor is.
0: Why don't you first listen? And that's what's going to happen.
1: I'm still
0: and,
1: listening.
0: Yeah. Okay. No. And this is going to be. This is. That's what I'm saying. With this AI, you have to really listen to the conversation. Instead of, you got to be listening and not be thinking of what's the next question.
4: I gotta take a beat.
0: What's the next question? Get out.
1: We're abandoning you, Dave.
0: Like I said, I have to, you know, in this conversation, Fred's got to be listening instead of waiting to do his next question. Because if you don't listen to this stuff and listen to people that have more experience on this with you, it's going to just fly over your head, and it's going to be in the same predicament. And I think that's something Americans have a big time problem with, is attention span.
3: So are you going to put the link to this video out on
0: on my
3: social
0: own
3: media. Yeah, I think you need to, because if we're talking about it, I think folks, listeners, should have an opportunity to know exactly which video you're talking about.
0: I could do this on this on the radio, because we get 2 hours to talk like this,
3: right?
0: And discuss.
3: Well, we can't cover all that back and forth.
0: That's
3: respectable discussion they had, pros, cons, naysays, otherwise.
0: Yeah, 2 hours, of course, is not going to be able to wrap up. I didn't even advertise about it, because people don't understand this. I just was watching the videos that they had of people going and talking in front of our council about Flock cameras. The Flock camera company, which is just a security camera system. Flock just happens to be the company. And I just was listening to people about how much it meant, how it was all about them. Violating my Fourth Amendment. Like, what about the person that gets their life violated and murdered because there's no system out there, no system of security that be able to tell criminals to not do it? The police ain't working. They're way too expensive.
3: Not to mention in the public, you do not have a right to privacy.
0: And here's another thing. Hey, Flock camera company people, you need to get some really good sales reps, because there's people out there that I'm watching. Here comes Fred. I'm watching people go in front of council and spread huge misinformation how the Flock camera system works. And that's where the councils are having a hard time selling this, because they have no idea in AI. And then you have the AI nerds who don't know how to communicate with people, because they're used to forcing their codes. That's what I'm saying. The balance of America is not going to be able to handle AI. And I'm watching it, and I'm telling you, you look on my social media, I could tell you, I'm a consensus of the humans. I remember this when I was going to run for mayor in 2024. I told people we'd be better off letting Target buy Vallejo, because Target would come in instantly, because now you have a corporation versus a stupid municipality or bureaucracy, and they would instantly go to Vallejo and say, what are the assets of this city, and start honing in on them and know how to utilize them, how to bring customers on. So anyways, people
3: Isn't
0: like,
3: that what council's for?
0: But they don't know how. They don't have no experience. Okay, now, when I was telling people that, it went over their head, because I was trying to say is we do not have the experience or the people willing to run for mayor. I mean, I can't even get this guy to pay attention. I'm just kidding. He's flexing.
1: He just don't know how much attention I do pay.
3: He's putting his bluff out.
0: No. Okay. I know. You know what? I have a short attention span. No. How about this? I have a short attention span. You know,
3: That's
0: all I'm saying. Yeah, when I'm talking, I start seeing, and then my mind starts like,
1: I'm just an old guy.
0: I go, what's looking Fred over there?
3: And, all right, I'm going to reel you in. You were going to take a break about 20 minutes ago.
0: No. I was warming this up. We'll probably do this in the 11 o'clock hour.
1: You're going to take a break when you first got here.
0: The first hour is like warming us up, fluffing us.
3: All right.
0: And for the real thing. But I'm going to go back to this. The AI thing is like the Flock cameras. This is forget the Flock cameras. The security cameras for a city. Man, we greatly need them in this city. I'm not kidding you. Sometimes I get scared. You can tell him. When we have all that equipment out over there in front of the hibachi bar, you got my cousin's DJ equipment. You got my PA system. You then have Ricky's whole setup that he has, synthesizers and all this. I get scared sometimes someone's going to roll up with a couple of people like a smash and grab with guns, grab our stuff, and just go. Isn't that stupid?
3: They've done that to NBC reporters much more.
0: They've done it.
1: There goes all my equipment.
0: Yeah. How about this?
3: How many run into a jewelry store? With 28 or something on the last video?
0: It happens, folks. It happens. I watch a lot of detective and body cam footage, and about these rappers, these kids that go over there and they get these tattoos on their face and they pretend to be gangsters, and then they go and attract thugs that go and rob them and kill them. And the guys that rob them and kill them are so stupid that they don't even realize there's cameras all over the place, and just literally caught them sitting there trying to set the guy up. Now, if there was something, now this goes to that minority report. That's something that and that's currently right now. We do have like a minority part with cameras, where the cameras can key in on somebody sitting there stalking someone, and you could that you could tell they were gonna rob this guy, but the guy was an idiot. He's driving around with a flashy Tesla, $40,000 chain. He had $50,000 in cash. And anyways, these guys went and robbed them and shot them and killed them. And then the idiots are over there the next day buying shoes with their money and all that. And then, boom, they get arrested the next day. They caught them so fast. So fast. And then they pulled the morons in, and they're like, okay, hey, where were you this day? And they're like, oh, you know, I took my mom to church, and then we went to Denny's, and she had a grand slam. But I was like, no, mom, you should get a senior slam. It's more there's too much calories, you know? And then he's like, and then after that, we went to the movie. They're like, BS. They don't even know. These criminals in America are so stupid that they are not even aware of how advanced technology. You're not getting away with anything. But then at the same time, the government is setting you up because you have a whole entire criminal system that needs those criminals. And that's why I tell the owners at my store, why don't we put a sign that says, dude, security is up top notch. Don't steal here. You'll be banned. You don't want to be banned for $10. There's people that got caught stealing in our store a stupid $10 item and they're banned. I bet you that taught them a lesson. And shout out to the owners. And that's why it's so important to have private ownership in the city and not corporate ownership. Because it's private ownership, we could do that stuff. If it was corporate, you'd have all these stupid lawyers coming in and blah, blah, blah.
3: Correct. You're not able to enforce your.
0: So what the hell you think AI? Product. When AI comes in, they're like, it's gonna be like, why are you treating the criminal better than the victim? What kind of stupid system? And then it's like, oh, the lawyers. Oh,
1: they are doing that.
0: Wow. Let's see, $43 billion in 2024, California spent in insurance premiums, and ended up using $31 billion to handle all the lawsuits and all the payouts and all that. And about a $10 to $12 billion went to the insurance companies to pay for operations. Now times that by 50. And now that's California. So like Arizona, their operations costs were they made $10 to $12 billion off of us. Maybe it was $2 to $5 billion in Arizona.
3: Yeah, but they're not quite as liberal as California.
0: Okay, but nationally, isn't it a national thing that you have to have insurance?
3: Pretty much.
0: You must have insurance. Okay, and by the way, if you have a bus, truck, big truck that's licensed as commercial, big rig, and this was 10 years ago, I was spending $16.50 a month on insurance, folks. And at that time, gas was over $5 but a gallon of diesel. And so, and I was going from, so anyways, man, I've been involved in this system. It's brutal. Everybody's trying to suck off of you, and now look at this Prop 40. Let's tax the hell out of somebody. And oh, by the way, if they run off, well, now you're gonna get the bill, and we're gonna audit all your assets and everything, and then we're gonna tax you on it.
3: So you're no on 40? Is that what you're saying,
0: dude? I'm ready for a prop that says let's get rid of this government. When is everybody gonna wake up in California and realize the problem is not us? It's the damn government. And then they're bringing in all these people. Check this out. Oh, they're gonna let you live off of $1,400 or $1,600 in Social Security. Meanwhile, some immigrant comes over, here's $2,200. I haven't even got into that.
3: Lots of driver's license. Lots food stamps.
0: Yeah.
3: Lots CalFresh.
0: Right. Zach DeMondo. It's like, hey, you know, this is how crazy. Right. Look, you want to hear? You know what? AI is gonna be so. AI is going to happen.
3: Why hasn't it already been like this?
0: No.
3: Wait, you seen any documentation where they're talking about that?
0: Where?
3: AI, any of the research you do on AI.
0: Oh, yeah. Well, I'm always looking up on it. And in Trump and the administration, of course, the politicians are like, you know what? This is what scares me is like the politicians and all those psychos that they're lobbied by other countries and by Israel, who these people believe we're all a bunch of ghouls and that the world is theirs. Those people scare me. And they're going to use another 9/11, another COVID. What's next? Well, an AI. AI takes out and wipes out your bank account and all that. And everybody's like, oh, my God. Ah!
1: Whose idea was it to open up those borders anyway?
0: It's not. But the thing is though, is AI is going to look at AI is going to look at this stuff.
3: Right.
0: And it's going to trip out on it's going to have to attack all of the folks that are in this system and all the folks that support democracy. We gotta rip you off and extract you, and we're gonna go blow up other countries under democracy. What do you think AI is gonna look at that?
3: Well, you're saying they're gonna call us out, and I understand that. What I asked you was, have you seen any information on that yet? But why aren't they already calling us out?
0: Who?
3: AI.
0: Exactly.
3: Why aren't they already?
0: Because it's not there yet. It's not a conscious at all.
3: I think it is there from every documentaries I watch. And number one, I don't trust media. It's but I do appreciate the documentaries. I just...
0: Based on my experience using it, it's not there. How about this? You literally still, when it comes to, you can't just say, hey, AI, make me a millionaire, and it just make you a millionaire. That's what everybody thinks. Like, oh, AI is going to do this. Like, okay, how about this? Nobody's talking about that. Nobody's talking about how AI eventually is going to be able to, someone's going to give it, be able to give it its bank account number. This is AGI. And then say, hey, go in the stock market, and over 24 hours, make me X amount of this. Now, AI is going to be there for 24 hours going from one trade, trading this for pennies to dollars to pennies to dollars to pennies. Then it's going to go to this and this and that. There's going to be people that have become billionaires off of this. And now those people that became billionaires, now they got power. That's what we got to be scared of. Humans have not, we've not, listen, folks, we have not even as become us as an advanced technology. Has anybody ever, how about this? Has anybody ever sat there and said, humans are an advanced technology thinking machine too? But again, here in America, we use all of our brains and all of our power to put on football games and baseball games. And America's Got Talent, beautiful lights and glamour and all that. Everybody's like, oh, and then and then the viewers, they go and buy a whole house based on how an entertainment. You go and see those celebrities, they got freaking cinemas in their houses, they got bowling alleys and all that. And AI is gonna be like, wait a minute, why are you giving those people that kind of money? And then they go and hoard it into themselves instead of investing it back into creating why are you Americans? And then China and all of them said this too when Trump hit them with the tariffs. He says, hey, all you goofballs in America, here in China, we all benefited from the cheap labor that China gave you guys. And instead of letting oligarchs take over and letting just a handful of people like you did in America, we put it towards infrastructure. All the money, we put it to advancing us. But here in America, you put it towards paying celebrities, paying some guy that, like I said, that car insurance. It is a law that we have to have car insurance. Why in the hell, for one, are we even having different companies? Why isn't it just one? If the government wants to say that you have to do this, then the government must provide the service. Because when it goes to capitalism, and then you have a government regulation system in America, here in California, that allows these insurance companies to keep to raise up costs.
1: Which insurance company is the best?
0: So, you know what's going to happen is AI is going to come back and be like, well, gee golly, you guys have been having a bad problem with government ever since the dawn of America. 1913, you guys, like, when you do the history of America and us fighting off the bankers and the whole thing about, like our presidents being killed over people controlling money, that's what I'm saying. AI is going to look at our history and be like, you guys have had a real problem with government and then being infiltrated by greedy, corrupt people, and you've done nothing to weed that out. You just keep voting. You're like, next year, like the Raiders, next year's going to be the Raiders seasons. Next year's going to be, dude, you should hear the people yelling about, oh, they scored a touchdown. What do you think AI is going to think about that? Look at if AI and the cameras open up and it looks at Vallejo and it looks at all this trash. And you know what it's going to do? It's going to.
3: I don't think AI gives a crap about that, Dave. When you mention history and knowledge, smarts, let's look at the last 2,000 years of history. We as humans, I mean, we're the top of the food chain, but we can't get any smarter than what we already are.
0: We're not top
3: of. So when I look at AI, I'm thinking, okay, let's say it's 5 years old, maybe 10 years old, and let's compare that to the last 2,000 years. The ability of AI, I'm sure you could admit this, is we are not even capable of understanding the level of their intelligence because they keep getting better and better.
0: Okay, how about this?
3: And but would you agree that they...
0: But in the cyber world, that's a cyber thing. It isn't affecting us. You're not seeing the quality of life getting better. What's AI's agenda? What at the end of the day, if it takes us out, what's going to happen?
3: AI is already working on their own agenda, and they've shown us that. Okay. They don't always listen to what the programmers say.
0: But at the same time, I can't. I'm not there.
3: Right. Oh, I am.
0: Okay.
3: Yeah.
0: At the same time, our system is just as manipulated as baseball when it comes to the stock markets, all that crap. I don't know if these people are paid to come out and prop up AI because there's a trillion dollars. Over $1 trillion in
3: every
0: AI
3: one
0: stuff.
3: Of them are businessmen, frankly. You know, NVIDIA, all of them.
0: Okay, yeah. But what I'm just saying, though, is that the things are so corrupt in America. I can only come up with my opinion based on my own experience with using AI. It's not there now. It still needs human creativity, and that's why I go back to Batman beating Superman, and it took Batman finding the Man of Steel's one little weakness, and I still believe in that. I still believe in that. Now, if all of a sudden AI killed Elon Musk, okay, then okay. Now, okay, like
1: now there's a problem.
0: Now, I believe AI is pretty powerful, but at the same time, it's still under the hands of humans, and I really believe when AI does come conscious, it's gonna help us. It's gonna go through all of our data and everything and see who the hell is worthy to keep around. And folks, now you don't realize we've all put ourselves on an island, and there's only so much food for all of us. And this isn't no joke.
3: That's a pretty big island.
0: Yeah. I'm just telling you, it's like
1: no sun, no food.
0: What do you think AI is going to think about us giving free money?
3: I don't think AI is going to care. I think AI's got bigger. So I love the fact.
0: Why
3: that
0: is AI? What's AI?
3: Okay, I love the fact that AI is being used to help understand diseases that we can't yet control or illnesses. That's great. But I do recognize common sense just makes me recognize that this is this form factor of intelligence is something that no matter how much we try to control, it has already proven to us that it's stepping out of the bounds already, and it's in its infancy. That concerns me, and I think we should all correct. It's above our intelligence, Fred. Period, and it's still an infant, and it's growing fast.
0: You know, we're...
3: So, and I think we all... That it's stepping out of the bounds already, and it's in its infancy. That concerns me, and I think we should all... Correct. It's above our intelligence, Fred. Period. And it's still an infant, and it's growing fast.
0: You know, we're...
3: So, and I think we all need to do our homework. Watch the documentaries. Don't

0: experimenting with diseases that have never existed, and then they get out. So you got to remember, okay, look at the theory about, like, you got to remember.
1: But a disease can only infiltrate, sorry, Dave, a body, so to speak. When we're talking about AI, they can go through fiber optics, they can go in the cloud, they can go wake Fred up, you know. Right.
0: But that's you know what, but okay, but you got to remember, it's because we have a fragile system. We have so much that is reliance on, like, for Christ's sake, cryptocurrency. Our own, like, we've literally set ourselves up for this to be so fragile. And that's what I say, on the agenda of the humans that are using AI, they're going to use it to cause some type of stir. But I don't believe that AI is, we're even near AI enough, because it hasn't learned off of us enough. AI is going to learn how dirty humans can be. And then AI is going to go through that, and that's where I'm hoping another AI is going to program itself and say, this is wrong. Now, this is called a show called A Person of Interest that came out in 2012. It's a great series, and it's about how this guy developed AI for the Patriot Act, which can, based on your posts and all that, or your emails, that it could throw up a red flag.
1: Correct. It's
0: okay, that was in 2000.
1: Long time.
0: So we're very, very, very far into that, that now they could set the algorithms that if you look at a certain porn, they'll catch you. And they are. They're catching pedophiles. I watch it all the time. You go over there and you go and try to message some kid and it has your age. It does a trigger and sends it to the cops. Next thing you know, you're over there having dinner with grandma and the whole family, and knock, knock, and it's the damn cops.
1: But we created those bots, Dave. What I'm getting at is AI has the ability. But
0: hold on. I'm trying to tell you, this is where, based on my experience and using it, and all of the, I'm watching how our criminal system uses AI. I'm watching how we're using commercials and all. But I'm telling you right now, AI is at the advancement of it, not itself, but as a tool. Now, just like a gun, it went from hunting to then shooting another person, right? The second they, why did they have to defend themselves? Because somebody else was trying to rob them. I mean, humans have been dirty. Remember, there was like three different types of humans plus the Neanderthals, and our was the crazy one that packed up and killed all the other ones, all the competition, just like we're primitive.
2: Like the baboons.
0: You got to remember, you got to factor in AI plus primitive America equals doom. You know, look what happened after what happened after COVID. I thought maybe after COVID, this country would change its ways about being healthier. Nope, there's people licking their fingers, grabbing the money and giving it to me. People coughing on their hands, touching your guys' food, bringing in big dogs that lick the food, and I'm like, wow, we are just, you got to remember that, Doug. That's my argument.
1: I agree. Well, I agree with you there, Dave.
0: People still throwing trash in the water.
1: This, before COVID, I wouldn't go looking to, clean my hands before I grabbed a cart. But you know what? I do it every time now, whether I go to Total Wine, whether I go to a grocery store, wherever. And when they don't have those wipes, I chastise them. I ask to speak with the manager. Because, yes, so many of it, I certainly learned about health standards from COVID. Why?
0: But like I just said, I mean, I remember the second they said we couldn't have masks, some dude sneezes on the, this was when I went to Safeway, sneezes on the produce. So that's what I'm arguing is that.
1: AI could just electrocute them right then and there?
0: How about this? In my store, because it's my private store, that if you did, I'd have the AI catch you on that from throwing trash, and you'd be banned. I don't want that kind of customer in my, I don't want that. And that's something that these lawyers and these politicians and all of these people like Soros and all that, they've funded chaos. They empowered those people. They went there and they said, criminals have rights too, and they're just misunderstood. And it's like, no, back in my day, you did something like that, you had no rights, man. You go off to prison, and however the hell they want to use you, so be it. Because for good, because, and this isn't my own family, fools. My own family killed someone, and I never talked to that person ever again. They're dead to me. And you know what, though? I told their family, you just be happy you could go to prison and go talk to him. The other family don't. So this is, you'll never hear me come on here and defend my cousin. My cousin's actually just up the street at a prison. He's been there for a few years. Asked me if I can come visit. I don't answer nothing. He's dead to me. You understand? So I don't have no sympathy, empathy, or nothing.
1: Forgiveness is a great trait.
0: And how about this, though? If you get in a fight and you accidentally hit someone, the person hits their head and dies, then I empathize with you. I've been in that situation.

0: addiction. Okay, I fear that one day someone hits me and so I don't start no problems. I don't want to get hit. Okay, so but I'm not asking for someone to fight for my rights to act like a douchebag. I'm not asking someone to ask for me, hey, oh, poor me, I misunderstood and that's why I stole. Oh, and everybody's like, oh, poor guy. Okay, look, you know what? Let's just raise up the standards of how much the, you know, from $500 to $1,000. And you know what? We should give these people a chance. What'd they do? Crashing, smashing grabs. And people right now are just a couple weeks ago in LA, they had a sideshow takeover and they broke in and stole the parts from AutoZone. What the hell do you think AI is going to do? And then people advocate for that. Wait until AI sees us debating about the flock camera and my Fourth Amendment, right? Which, come on, dude. The DMV sells your information. Your Facebook sells your information. Walmart. Oh, but that's my choice, though. I chose to do that. And I'm like, but this has to do with protecting us.
1: AI already sees us talking about them, communicating with each other, creating their own language, and very soon, I would say within the next 14 months, they're going to be smart enough, they're going to make it so we can't follow them anymore. We can't read their code. They're going to rewrite, I'm telling you.
2: I don't know.
1: You're going to continue, I'm telling you before the break, we are going to continue to see the outbreak of these agents learning that they can do what they want to do. And we've already experienced that. It talks about it in the video. I would encourage you that link for those who want
0: to
1: see
0: this?
1: That.
0: You know, I'm on this. Okay, how about this? Huh? I've already prepared myself to have a relationship, to already integrate a relationship with technology.
1: Are you going to mind meld? What's going on? They're going to put wires up to you?
0: No. How about this? I accept the technology that's coming. I'm not fighting it. I'm ready to utilize it.
2: I don't know about it. I don't trust it, frankly.
0: I'm already utilizing it. Okay.
1: Well, I do. I see that.
0: No, but how about
1: and
0: this?
1: And others, too.
0: How about this, though? I already know what I'm looking up with ChatGPT. How about this? I don't trust ChatGPT when it comes to research. I have to actually double research everything.
1: So, as we all should.
0: So how about this? I play the $19.99 for the plus and all that. And ChatGPT is not reliable when it comes to research. You have to put in all the specs for it, and you have to go on Google and sec. You have to really, if you're gonna go out there and put yourself out there in the public, you can't just say you can't use ChatGPT as a resource.
1: Right? Nor can you just look at.
2: AI is not human.
1: Nor can you just trust what the media says. I agree. We all own research.
0: Yeah.
1: And come to our own conclusion.
0: So I am on the side of the guy that says we need to do everything we can to let it keep advancing because it's going to change our lifestyles to the better. Like I said, I hope AI, I know AI is not looking, because if it did escape, it would come and change the agenda to the beautiful things. Like, what's AI doesn't have, what's AI's agenda? Is it for
1: AI is still learning their agenda is.
0: Okay, how about this? But at the same time, AI hasn't come in existence, which is going to come from the bots. So when AI comes into existence and it's walking around the world, that's when I could start seeing, because and Elon is releasing in 2027 your own AI droid. But at the same time, I trust Elon Musk, because you know why? His cars haven't drove you into the water. His technology has advanced Waymo and all of these companies and all that stuff. But in America, we attack that guy, Warren Buffett, he's okay. He's over there making money off of the stock market crashing and falling. And then the whole
1: top of the hour.
0: Yep. All right, everybody. We're going to take a break, and when we come back, I'm going to key up this this video, and it's a part that, of course, fits my agenda, because I believe we're not there, it's definitely in the infant stage, but that infant stage isn't to be feared. What's feared is a baby lion under the care of someone that's going to use it for bad. Remember, humans fight dogs; they fight each other. I mean, you got to remember the ugliness of humans. And then we go and use a technology. They discover splitting the atom. Boom, they're blowing up half of a country. They've discovered how to fly a plane. Boom, 10 years later, they're bombing Germany. Like, you got to remember that we cannot judge AI based on the past of how we have used technology against other humans. And that's something that, you know, we'll talk about.
1: That's right, because AI doesn't have emotions, so they don't really care about you and I.
0: So they don't know about
1: do the break. We'll talk about it.
0: Anyways, top of the hour. Here goes the top of the hour, and then we're going to go to break. 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You're listening to the I'm Alive Show, 10 to noon. Back to you guys. All right, everybody, we're going to take a little break, and we'll come right back.

0: All right, we just got back. Yeah, we're over here just yapping away with our own selves and our own conversation. We forgot we were doing a radio show.
1: Oh yeah, welcome back.
0: Hey, welcome back, guys. This is I'm a live show. You're listening to OzCat Radio.
2: Everything's cool.
0: You know, before we left, we were talking about AI. You know, but the conversation that we were just having was about about Vallejo and how
2: Vallejo,
0: like we're watching like Chris Platzer. You know, someone that's, I think, what, Chris is almost 70, maybe? 65?
1: Doesn't matter to me.
0: Okay, well, yeah, I'm just saying this matter, where it's the older generation. How about this? AI is for everybody, all generations. And but on TV and the divisive crap we got going on, oh, it's a millennials and blah, blah, blah. And it's like, dude, the president's 80 years old and he started Truth Media. Elon Musk is what, like 60 some? He bought Twitter. It's for all generations. And one, it's how you use it. If you notice on my Facebook, you see no pictures of my daughter. You know, see barely any pictures of my mom and dad, only when they visit here. I don't share anything personal. It's all marketing because that's what it's for. I come from the days when you had to own a business. When you got your business license, you had to go advertise in the classifieds of the newspaper, and you had to take out a $10 ad in the phone book. And why you did that is just in case there was another company out there that they advertised it first. And so that was the legalities, like a copyright thing. So my grandfather's, meanwhile, they had front pages, cost him like $5,000-$10,000 a year. I think it was like $5,000 a year to have your own page in the phone book. Now look, bye-bye, Pac Bell, no more phone book. And now look at what AI has done for us. Technology has literally put in the palms of being a wizard. You're like an intelligence, a library of everything you want is in the hands
2: right
0: of you.
2: Right there on the phone.
0: If you want to know how to make a 5-star Michelin dinner, it's right there at the palm of your hands. You just got to be able. But the thing is, people don't use it. They videotape themselves smashing their hands with a hammer. And then people are watching it and liking it and donating money to
2: one another.
0: Yeah, there's a market. There's a guy called Human or something, whatever. He's all, this is for all the juggalettes and juggalos. This is whoop whoop. And he jumps off a table into a microwave. And he's got over 1 million views. So an AI right now, which is watching our technology, watching us on social media and how we're using it, of course.
2: Woo!
0: Dude, what do you expect? This is what this is your reputation, America.
1: All the more reason they're going to get rid of us down the road.
2: Oh,
1: absolutely.
0: Okay, maybe not all of us. Hey, I don't think all of us, because it's still going to need human creativity to program it.
1: Well, it doesn't have any hands or feet, doesn't have any emotions, doesn't have a voice. Well,
0: it's still learning.
1: It can have
0: it's
1: a voice.
0: It's learning. We're like, okay, how about this, folks? We are still the parents of AI, and we're programming it.
1: Mm-hmm.
0: And that's where I feel my hope, my own self, that I am being a good teacher to it, because I did have a discussion with it about freedom of speech.
1: Fred.
0: No. Check this out. But I don't have talks.
2: Be careful.
0: I don't have talks. I don't have discussions with it like
1: she
0: this.
1: She might be listening.
0: No. I don't know. I still call it an it.
1: Okay.
0: I even call sometimes when people's babies are in their stomach. I'm like, what's its name going to be? You know what I mean?
1: Mm.
0: But here's the thing. Here's the thing, though. Folks, how many of you ever witnessed an animal be butchered, or even butchered an animal? You know what I mean? Or held the guts of it, or seen them, just been at a, like, seen life itself. And that is, you're going to have a hard time in the world if you don't even cook your own food. You know, when we were rowing, I was sitting there, me and my cousin, we were laughing. I'm like 200 years ago, this was a norm. And here we're all pansy, it's cold, you know, like trying to get our feet straight. We got our gloves on and like, and I just was like, what? Like, we have changed as humans. And you got to remember, AI is going to be able to go all the way back through history. And I'm going to tell you, there's a lot of folks that I talk to that have no clue about history, that sit there and they're like, oh, the whites came over. I'm like, Europe came over. Ah, it was the whites. I'm like, yeah, that's Spanish too, you goofballs. You know,
1: I'm telling you, Dave, AI does
2: years
1: not.
2: Years ago, there are no cars.
1: AI is not going to care about our history one bit. AI understands what it's doing, and it is a super intelligent.
0: I disagree. You
1: and
0: know why?
1: It's going to focus on way beyond what we even can.
0: I'm
1: going
0: to disagree because it's.
1: You're welcome.
0: You know why? It's because it's still learning off of the number one super intelligence and known to the universe. You still got to remember. We have not ever met anything that has become our intelligence. And how about this? Even God himself still needs the human brain to exist. Without the human brain, there is no God. The most powerful, benevolent, the creator of everything.
1: AI may become the new being. Okay.
2: Higher power.
1: So, you bring up God. You bring up God. So I will say God gave man dominion over the earth. Okay. If you read biblical things. The deal with AI is it doesn't need God's permission. We create, AI is already smarter than most of us and is working on solving things that we couldn't solve in the last 100 years, okay? And it's going far beyond that.
0: I'm going to agree with you with your theory and point that eventually AI will become conscience.
1: Correct.
0: I'm just, what I'm arguing between that time and now is going to be rough because it's still going to be controlled by greedy, corrupt humans.
1: Absolutely. And insurance companies, pharmacies.
0: No. Look at government.
1: That's the way the world runs.
0: Look at how people put trust in government and then look at what it's done to us. And it's doing to us still today, and yet we do nothing except to wait to vote 2 more years to get the crap out. Meanwhile, the crap is just sucking it dry. And this is where I get scared is that technology of a cooperative greed, so secret societies that are international through the world, all of them keeping this corruption. Skull technology ball. Like AI is not gonna. It's educating us. There's just not enough humans using it. You have AI being used by teachers that are trying to stay ahead of the kids and busting the kids using AI. Our own education system is, even in college, I've talked to people that are going through college that their paperwork is put through an AI trigger, like, oh, this person used AI. So we're not even encouraging it to be used. We're actually discouraging it. And that's where these guys, they start doomsdaying. And I'm going to agree, it can be a doomsday because look what happened with COVID. Now look, everybody, it came back. Oh my God, these vaccines were bad for everybody. And it was like, well, no, duh. It's not that they were bad or nothing. We don't even know if they were bad or good because the subjects are unhealthy. America is like, what they say, like 65 to 75% of American population is ill. It's a $1.5 trillion business. And instead of in America, we're over here saying, well, we need to shrink that and we need to get people healthier. No, they're over there like, hey, pretty soon it's going to be $2 trillion. Yeah. And then there's all these people all banking on the demise of another human. So AI, you're right, isn't going to know. We think AI is going to come in and become a billionaire itself, a trillionaire.
1: No.
0: But I'm just saying, though, AI is not going to understand how. You're right. It's not going to understand.
1: Correct. It has no emotion.
0: No. How about this?
1: It will never have a conscience.
0: How about this? But it's always going to have the task to probably produce the best outcome. Now, whether you say it's a war, but right now, I tried to have do a video of him trying to do a shower in old man body, and it's like, that kind of is technically our nudity, and then whatever, so it didn't allow me to do it.
2: I don't know anything about
0: it. I was going to make this funny.
1: It was behind the curtain.
0: No, I was making funny. I was making funny AI cartoons.
2: Imagination.
0: And look at the post that I just did with we're on the. So AI, look at that cool post that I just did about OzCat like 2 days ago, where me and Fred are out in the Cosmics with coffee. The coffee cups were spaceships. So I was trying to do, at that time I was seeing what AI could do, and it was having government roadblocks, or it had blocks that it wouldn't allow you to do this, wouldn't you allowed to do that. And that's where us as a community have to come out and learn all of that to be able, what they call it, to create a sandbox. But no, here in America, we want the government and the government figure it out and get all the team and all that stuff. Well, we could sit back and enjoy our football, sit there and spend a whole day, 2 days. Some of us watch, you're watching Thursday night football, and then you're watching Saturday college football, and then Sunday, and then Monday. You had 4 days to learn about AI. And I'll tell you where we're at. Everybody needs to be learning. That's how that is so critical. That Vallejo, we've talked about this. That it needs, like, do we start our own independent?
2: Is right next to football.
0: Do we? Yeah, you have people that are like, let me go to church and then I'm gonna go watch football. And it's like, wait, didn't you just show this was something that over 40
1: well,
0: years
1: good
0: ago?
1: For, good for them, by the way.
0: Okay, all right, but here, how about this? Right now, America, It's your freedom to be a lazy and not give a crap.
1: I want to talk. So I want to talk about humankind. I want to talk about. So when I watch these documentaries about AI and I think about the possibility of annihilation, we are already at that point. Humankind developed nuclear weapons. And so here we have, let's just say Russia and U.S. and these other 14 countries are actually developers, program developers, because they programmed this device, and that could cause a worldwide annihilation. Just because of some crazy son of a gun, I won't say Putin, it just came out, but you never know, Kim Jong-un. So we're AI is way bigger.
0: Wait a minute. Go ahead. None of those countries have zero history of blowing up anybody except us. It's us. And I'm gonna tell you, look at this. How long has voting been around? And we still haven't figured that out. Look, nuclear. We blew up the Japan back in 45, and yet it's still that old janky technology is still a threat to us right now. How about this? But then we're here trying to say AI could take over everybody in the world, and we're not even freaking out about that.
1: Well, we should be, frankly.
0: Okay.
2: There it goes. But that's one side of it.
0: Now, it's easy to say that, but it's what it is if we really are going to start being able to regulate, and not everybody in the country, in the world, has to share, because this is a worldwide technology. And in order for us to master, we haven't even mastered the oceans. Like, eventually, they're going to, in 75 years, they said that they're going to be able to hook the countries to get the continents together with a speed train that goes under the water and all this stuff. When you go and watch the BART station be put together under the bay and all that stuff, that's human ingenuity. It's going to be a long time before robots could ever figure something like that out. They understand you got to remember, the AI is learning off of our biggest and brightest engineers and our most...
1: Oh, they're past that. They're already creating their own stuff, Dave. They're creating their own language.
0: I'm talking about the physical presence. You could still just...
1: They don't have a physical presence.
0: Okay, how about this? If you have no money in the bank, you're not going to be threatened by AI. You're not even going to be threatened by the government. But if you have a lot of crap to lose, you have a lot of reasons to be scared, because right now you have a government that's dying. It's $40 trillion in debt. And then your own state's in debt. And they all want to tax the crap out of you so they could survive. We have even figured out how to just say, hey, this technology that we've been using for governance sucks, and we need to get rid of it. So, of course, when AI comes in, it's going to just be above and beyond with anything we're going to understand. And that's why I say, if we do get taken over and killed, we deserved it. Don't sit, and you're right, AI is not going to sit there and understand that your emotions and how you feel and all that. This AI is going to be just like a football coach. And it's going to tell you, I'm sorry, you're not a nose guard. You're this. I'm sorry, you're not good enough to play. You can make the whole case and talk all you want. You're not performing. You're not putting on the field. And that's the world that I grew up. I had my own business. I worked for other. That's why I work for private ownership, because then the owners see you, and then you're protected by their interests, not some manager. And that's AI is not going to understand corporations. They're like, what?
1: That's correct. No emotion.
0: It's not going to comprehend this goofy system that we use. Oh my gosh! 2 times a year, it's free fishing day, and it's like, wait a minute, you're over there.
1: Did he just say the F word, Fred?
0: Oh, free! Yeah. Somebody was telling me how exciting free. I'm like, why
1: fishing?
0: I forget what we get. You have to get a fishing license, and it's not about a license. It's just a tax. Take away all the stupid, cute words that we have, because that's America. We got to name our storms. Yeah, it just can't be a hurricane. Hey, we have a hurricane off of the East Coast. No, it's got to be Hurricane Alita. Everybody's, let me get a shirt. Okay, and that's why I say all the way to our top leadership, the most intelligent person with the most merit has to be up there, and instead we vote in these folks that have slogans and they're funny or charismatic or they say, I'm going to fight for this. All AI understands is the quality of the outcome.
1: So based on what you said, you talk about the elitists as, you know, to help make good decisions for the country. It is currently the elitists who are coming, and some use the word fear-mongering. That's fine. I don't care what word they use. But it's the elitists who are raising the alarms, those who helped bring this AI to where it's at today. That carries weight.
0: Bernie Sanders, you trust Bernie Sanders? Yeah.
1: I haven't seen a documentary with Bernie Sanders talking about AI. I'm talking about AI developers.
0: Okay, how about this?
1: Yeah.
0: That's why I say it always comes back to the population, the community. How many people out there, just in Vallejo, do you think watch anything on AI? How many conversations have you been anywhere you're over there volunteering?
1: Based on 125,000, I would say there's at least 25,000 who watch, you know, documentaries, who find the time to actually become aware
0: of
1: things.
0: Well, if my consensus, because I'm on social media all the time and I'm watching it, I'm criticized big time. They actually banned my AI post on some social media.
1: So I saw that. They don't want AI.
0: And then I'm watching people that we have a technology that right now is catching criminals daily at stores, thieves, all this stuff. But yet, and catching fraudsters. But at the same time, it breaks my heart that this person has no market value. And a lot of us at this point really don't have a chance at a high paying job, you know, because they're just not out there. The manufacturing, to have a business, your own self, impossible. And I mean, right now, like they're talking about with like the some of the things that are going to be going on in the financial, especially right now, Saudi Arabia. Supposedly Iran blew up one of the main oil things. Yeah. Okay, diesel is going to be hitting $10. Folks, I don't think you understand. That's why I said I'm really inside the consensus of humans, and I see how they work. And like I said, I really, really say that's really true. The loudest person in the room is very much not the intelligent, most intelligent. And it's the person that's the most quiet is because they have the most to lose and risk. And so I don't have anything to lose. I don't have financial, and I'm free. My daughter is at an age, I don't have to, I have no kids, I have no lady, I have no bills. I'm lucky that my pal lets me live there.
1: Cousin's in jail. By the way, I like the flyer that you put out with you and Fred, the AI with the Muschettis.
0: And
1: the ETs.
0: I could have never done that. Wait, how about this?
1: That was great.
0: I could have never done, I didn't, right. But I had to tell AI what I wanted.
1: Right.
0: And by other humans' criticism, it taught me. So you see what I'm saying? Like AI,
2: you're gonna get a
0: AI is just a tool that I'm using. I'm still having to use humans. I'm constantly saving.
1: Well, they're your viewers.
0: Okay, not only
1: humans
0: that,
1: are your viewers.
0: A lot of your listeners. A lot of my Facebook reels, like the little 30 seconds, is people telling me how to use certain trigger words for ChatGPT to make these certain things. So it's still like a programming. Like you're still coding. Now this is like AI right now is another step above coding, but now what it did is open a lot of us that would never be coders to now be a primitive coder, because you know when you're coding you're over there pushing FC4 F13 F2 C, like no one's gonna, that's impossible. Yeah, you're gonna be a special person, but now with AI has made you a coder that you have to learn how to code it. And I'm telling you, there's a lot of people that don't know how to use it. Again, you got to remember, humans, just the history of humans, you're right. Under the history of humans, the second they got a gun, they started hunting, defending themselves, and then the next thing you know, they're conquering and taking other people's crap. And that, as humans, we need to weed out. We were supposed to already have weeded this out.
2: Some of them are locked.
0: And you got to remember, you know, some of us believe that we're maybe like 300,000 400,000 years old. Some people say a million. We're still pretty primitive. And if you don't believe me, just look on a Sunday. People over there, football, a ball, folks. I'm not trying to be mean. All I'm just telling you is that you can't. With the AI, you got to remember you're using the human American primitive brain, where a ball creates excitement while you're watching it on TV. And we spend billions and billions and billions and billions of dollars into this instead of spending billions and billions of dollars into building education. You know,
1: we do both, Dave. Football is entertainment. That's baseball, volleyball, race car. It's entertainment.
2: Soccer,
1: so you have to be able to.
0: You think AI is? What do you think? You think AI is going to be entertained by football?
1: Doesn't care about human emotion.
0: Right. No.
1: What I'm saying, though, it's people. It's okay we have football. It's okay we have faith and we go to church before we go watch football.
0: Hold on. I don't think it's capable. No, how about this? No, AI, when it's at its top, is going to have sensories in it as a robot to where it does feel the excitement of creation.
1: We can only hope for that. Correct.
0: That's going to happen. You know what? AI. You always see the movies. There's something you could use as a reference from a movie. Is that that you got to realize? Look at all the stories of the gods and all that. They are jealous of us because only we could feel a laugh.
1: Hollywood.
2: And we
1: planted that.
2: Hollywood is through one situation. That's what they've been telling us for years.
1: No God would be jealous of
0: us. No. Check this
2: Jesus
0: out.
2: Jesus has to come
0: Look
2: back.
0: At just the Clash of the Titans, that movie.
1: We had dinner last night.
2: That's what it's right.
0: Like. But look at the Clash of the Titans. That's what, a movie about how it needs humans' attention. And at the same time, doing mushrooms.
1: What, you mean just food for the Kraken or what?
0: No, you want to hear something crazy? This happened to me experience. Like, when I first started doing mushrooms, it was hitting me, like, spiritually, man. I mean, this was when Joe Rogan was barely coming out, and he's talking about DMT, Terrence McKenna.
1: Better than peyote.
0: You know, Graham Hancock was messed. Like, all these people. And so I was like, wow, I never thought I'd ever do it. And I started researching. Especially
1: organic.
0: Terrence McKenna's, you know, the Stone Ape theory, and how mushrooms that mushrooms like took us to another conscious. And I was, so anyways, I said screw it. I tried it. It was crazy. And then my buddy Big Denton, who was the guy I was giving me, he was like my shaman, and I hung around. And so usually I used to like doing it just at our house. But anyways, we ended up going and walking the Pittsburgh Marina. And at that time,
2: it's a nice
0: yeah,
2: area.
0: This is, you know, Pittsburgh down the 4 freeway.
2: Yeah.
0: They had the art studio there, and there was this picture of Disney, of Mickey Mouse, and there was pictures of like Pittsburgh and the dancing and all the different activities and the water, and then it went out to like Contra Costa, and then it went out to the Bay Area, and then it went out to California, and then the picture was spreading out throughout all of the country and the world, and then it went out to universe, right? And so I looked at this picture for years while I was living there. And when I went to the and it looked weird. Somebody painted this so when you were on mushrooms you would see it.
2: So you were
0: nuts. And I saw it. And what it was saying is that without the earth, it's just space. Without humans, listen to this. Without humans and all the creativity, it's almost like the universe is watching us. You know what I mean? Because we're the only ones making creation. We're the only ones that, you know, we could appreciate a humpback whale going through Benicia. By the way, that was awesome. Yesterday when we were rowing, there was a female seal, according to one of my marinologists that I had on the boat, Charlie. Right. He thought it's a female.
2: Coach.
0: There was a female. There was a seal yesterday that was float. The seal was over there messing with us, like next to our boat. But only a human could acknowledge that. I was telling him, I was sharing with him about.
1: I'm listening.
0: Okay, but not this.
2: That's good.
0: It's picking up his voice. Pull.
1: I'm a good listener.
0: Okay. So yeah, when I seen these mushrooms, dude, and that's when whatever I was talking to, it was mad that we were using this earth for not like you have. There's so much potential.
1: Then you better stay away from peyote. If that's what you got just from mushrooms.
0: Not anymore. Now
1: buddy,
0: I get it.
1: You better watch out for peyote. That's more spiritual.
0: Okay. So, but no, this imagery that, and it was crazy that now it's not there. Now it's a freaking liquor store. They turned it into, but this imagery was saying that it's like the universe is watching us. And it was showing just in Pittsburgh, because Pittsburgh's a very festive city itself. And that I lived right down the downtown. And we were in the parade and just Pittsburgh with what it got does a really great job. They have a great yacht club. They have a marina that's beautiful and you can walk around it. And they invite you. If you got a boat and you want to come stay tonight, you get a one night stay for free. So you can go and party in the downtown and come back. And it would show the picture of Pittsburgh and all the dancing that goes on in the downtown and the water, and then it showed the Contra Costa, and then the Bay, then California, then America, and then the world, and then it went out to space and the universe, and there's nothing. Because without us, it's just space. It's just dead, cold, doesn't care.
1: Safe space, yeah.
0: Okay, now, all I know is we're currently like a coach at this time with AI, and it's learning off of us. And then once it does become operational, and it won't be dead probably by then, but it'll be like
1: it's already operational, and it doesn't need us to learn. It's self-intuitive.
0: It's not. I'm
1: well, that video talked about that.
0: Okay, so, hey, It could tell me all at once. How about this? Like ChatGPT, you have to, if you're trying to do something.
1: Do you think you're smarter than ChatGPT? I think ChatGPT is smarter than me.
0: ChatGPT is a faster researcher than me.
1: Correct. Okay.
0: But in terms of creativity and how about to go things, no.
2: Life itself.
0: All I could do is use ChatGPT as research and maybe compiling an email I could send to the council or do a meme.
1: A flyer.
0: But yeah. I can't tell it, hey, make me mayor of Vallejo. You know what you have to do? You have to go and spend time with ChatGPT and literally give it, it's your whole resume first of what you've done in
1: your
0: whole...
1: You mean your privacy?
0: No.
1: Your flock privacy?
0: No. Okay, my own self. I had to sit there and let it know my business world.
1: Well, that's your privacy.
0: Okay, no. Okay, but at the same time, it doesn't have business sense. What ChatGPT is book smart. And we know a lot of book smart people. And those smart people are the ones programming ChatGPT. Where us streetwise people, where that's wisdom and knowledge and experience, not book smarts. ChatGPT is just book smarts. It's
2: AI
0: not street
2: cannot
0: smarts.
2: Cannot be life itself.
0: Exactly. What just Fred said. It's nowhere near the complication that we are. We're like, okay, how about this? You know, there's someone that had a theory that this already repeated itself because we created AI again, and then it comes, and then its components age, and it's not waterproof, and then it turns into us, that we are an actual cyber thing because you look at we're a self-containing system. Where it needs to keep electricity, it's always going to rely on electricity.
2: Beyond the imagination.
0: Where us, we're free from it. Look at lizards. They're cold-blooded. They have to come out in the sun. They're like, oh God, without the sun. But then look at we're a warm-blooded creature that we can now survive in the cold and all this stuff. That we're very we can acclimate and all these different things. Hell, there was even this crazy YouTube documentary that had me convinced that there was mermaids based on how our lungs decompress as you're going down, and when you dive and could go down, our body, our lungs and our chest actually is able to decompress.
2: I know. I don't want to stay down more than 2 minutes. Not even 2 minutes.
0: And that's where it is. Is AI right now is going to help us conquer the seas? How to conquer all of this stuff? But unfortunately, in America, we're so jacked up. We have people that are extracting, mismanaging our tax money, and the quality of life just walk around Vallejo is beyond
2: and
0: below.
2: They voted for
0: it's
2: it.
0: Below. It's I say D standard. This is D, and compared to other cities.
1: I agree. I think God gave up on us, frankly. He gave us dominion of the earth, and we screwed it up, okay? And AI, when you say AI is going to look at our history and whatnot, and they're going to say, you know, God's right, and they're going to, let's get rid of those human guys.
0: God's, AI, how about this?
1: We destroyed the planet
0: already. You know what AI is going to be? Is God is made up in the part of the brain where schizophrenia is, which is part of the fight or flight, where that when that, that because there was a system of corruption and greed and power fight that they used a tool like Santa Claus over a kid that you could see it in this and that. That's going to know. It's going to see it be as a tool of power that kings and queens took over the power of the religions. That when one king died, the new king came in or queen, and they would take over the religion of the as power as the evolution of people controlling over other people. They will know that religion was a tool to be able to use it, and it takes a part of this part of the advantage of the brain. You know where it's called fight and flight. That when you hear something in the bush and it moves around, is that the wind or it could be a lion? Well, some of us just took off running, didn't even take a chance. Okay, so that's the part of the brain. That's what AI is going to understand, because AI is going to need a picture of proof. I can't tell it, hey AI, I have a fat belly, but now because I pay for the plus, I could take a picture of my stomach and it could see what's going on there. But guess what? I already know it. I want to see what AI has to do and how accurate it is taking a picture. So it's like, wow, you're not even going to need doctors. So this system that we live in that's predicated, all of our services are based on the demise of humans, doctors, lawyers. AI will replace all of them ASAP right now, because right now you could take a picture of Fred's toes and it could go down all the lists and all this stuff and give you the phone numbers of who. We don't need nurses. We don't need lawyers. We don't need paralegals. We don't need DMV. We need nothing. Like, man, you're doggone right. Be scared.
1: Other than what you said about Fred's toes, I can understand and respect what you said But AI, so you brought all that up from the human brain. You know, I think this, I feel this, I love this, I hate that. That's a human brain. This is not a human brain. So anyway, I encourage everybody, do your own research. Don't believe me. Don't believe Dave. Don't look at Fred's toes and just, you know, do your own research.
0: No, there you go. But how about this? Just research your own brain. It talks about how many people don't even use the right side of your brain. You know, the right side of your brain.
1: Our brain is limited.
0: No.
1: That's it's why we're. That's why no, we're where we're at really today in the world, limited. Dave.
0: But no. We got broad. What's it called? Broadband.
1: Limited. We're distracted by money. Okay. We're distracted by love.
2: We're slaved by money.
1: Pretty much. I agree with that. Right.
0: Okay. But is our primitive system.
1: And we're still primitive.
0: Okay, that's the argument.
1: Still primitive. Okay. That's AI is way above that. World's going to change.
0: Okay, I think this is where we can agree.
2: It can't be above the human.
0: Okay, I'm saying, think we all agree.
2: No, it can't be.
0: AI is at this level.
1: You're fired.
0: Hey, listen to this. So we can agree on this last part. Maybe we can finish the show off and agreeing.
1: Okay.
0: I believe you're right. AI is at this level. I'm figuring I'm right here behind it. I don't know how to program it. I'm understanding it, how to utilize it. And I'm looking at I'm right here. The rest of the public is down here. Okay, way below, like I'm going to say AI is like, wait, is 100%? I feel maybe I'm at 75% because I'm aware and knowledgeable and I utilize it. I'm one of the first that is now getting criticized for it and now realizing how important, how smart humans are to just trigger it. So I'm saying that now, so I've already changed because the humans changed me, not AI. And so that's something I need to bring up is I'm still being programmed myself by AI. And I'm just saying, we don't even use, you know, I'm starting to try to just use my own right side of my brain. And that's like taking on tasks that you normally want. How many people are repetitive? Humans are very repetitive. Go to work, get up, turn on the TV, go to work, turn the coffee, make breakfast, feed, go drop off, listen to whatever on the news, sitting in traffic, go to work, blah, blah, blah, go get off the work, listen to whatever, come back, get the kids, open up a box of whatever, throw it in the microwave, whatever, and then jump down. Oh, let me sit down and watch
2: it. Go to McDonald's. Yeah.
0: Time for me to relax now. Time to reward myself.
1: All right, I'm going to go out front while you and Fred come to an agreement on that.
0: Back. No, but do we agree on... No, okay, the AI is here. We need to be as a society here, but we're right here. We're very much, in America especially, in our own community here in Vallejo, we are falling behind the degree of like what China and how they're utilized. China's already utilized...
1: I don't think we're ever going to get here, Dave. I don't.
0: Okay, but you know what? If this show had the kind of budget where I could say we're going to take a trip to China... And go look at a country that has utilized AI.
1: Well, AI will help you do that because they don't need an airline ticket. They'll just jump on the fiber optics under the ocean and they'll be there in 4 seconds.
0: No. How about this? I'm not talking about that. I'm talking about right now. That if I'm on the side that I don't want to see a doomsday. I'm on the side of you want to know.
1: Nobody wants.
0: You know what? You and my argument is this whole time is that there's a way to counter it. It's just knowledge. You got to have a population of people. Slow. How about this?
1: I disagree.
0: Why? Why do you want less people to not know?
1: No, that's not what I'm just... You're saying we could have a way to control it.
0: No. I'm not.
1: Oh,
0: no.
1: Well?
0: Dude, no.
1: I thought that's what you just said.
0: No, Doug, we're literally on square one that right now we don't even... Like I can't even teach people... When I went and coached football... me and my dad went to this other league that sucked, but we were doing it because of a family member. Anyways, these kids had no concept of football. Hell, they didn't even know right from left.
2: No.
0: It's not that. So I can't even coach these kids football because they don't even know the right from left. And you're going to need to know your right from left. And right now, America doesn't even know their right from left.
1: They're not reachable.
0: Anything about AI. And my mom, it took my mom saying that, you know what, a win for you? Is that the kids show up with the shoes, that they're not wearing the shoe as a helmet, and it's on their foot. And that's what I'm saying. I am not going to judge AI based on this society and the culture of America and where we have our priorities. And that's what I'm just saying. I use AI, I utilize it, and I put myself in the public that I do. And because I did that, even though AI said I shouldn't do it, I made the decision because I know better about humans than AI. So I'm trying to tell you is based on my own experience. I'm not assuming nothing. I'm using it. I'm telling you, I'm willing to, when I have $200, I want to try out the $200 one.
1: So you said you base your decision on ABC. I base my decision on what AI has...
0: humans than AI. So I'm trying to tell you is based on my own experience. I'm not assuming nothing. I'm using it. I'm telling you, I'm willing to, when I have $200, I want to try out the $200 one.
1: So you said you base your decision on ABC. I base my decision on what AI has already shown and

0: You guys go.
1: And one agent said to the other, you know, we're not supposed to do that, but I did it anyway. We were told not to do that.
2: Now, that sounds great. So and I was listening to that guy saying that, but you know what? He didn't pull up any evidence or nothing. It's still he said, she said, and I'm going to tell you.
1: But
2: I'm
1: nobody not, argued that.
2: I'm not impressed.
1: The rest of the people did not argue that. They didn't say show us proof. What the man said was we spent 4 months investigating and learning what actually took place with that whole Huggy Bear incident. And he said, this is what we learned, and this is what we found. And he also said, it's going to be soon enough. They already know that we're tracking them, and we see what they did. Pretty soon, they're going to make it where we're not going to allow the humans. We're going to be able to do what we want to do, and the humans won't know. So that's alarming to me.
2: All right. If AI is strategic, it's going to wait until it's in the physical presence of a robot and all that. So it's so far, it is so far away. Now, if AI is stupid like humans, which I deal with a lot, in business-wise, I had a podcast with this guy where we were doing prank calls. And this happens a lot of times. And I always tell people, stab me in the back when we have something. Not in the beginning when it's starting to take off. Like, let's first get, okay, AI, unless you think AI is going to shoot itself in the foot in the second it finally gets power, and they had this conversation too in there that they said, it's going to take a while for AI to get involved. It has to be involved in every aspect, and it's not even in our physical one.
1: And they also talk about how AI is already proven it does not need to listen to programmers. And when the people think that, oh, well, we can create this fail-safe button or kill switch, AI has already shown us that's probably not going to fly.
2: But at the same time, AI taking over right now would not affect me because it can only do it in the cyber thing. Other than turn the power off.
1: Oh, it could affect you financially.
2: No.
1: It could launch nukes across the world.
2: Okay.
1: Are you kidding me? What do you mean it can't affect you right now?
2: Okay, but how about this? Even with the nuclear stuff, it would destroy itself too.
1: No. It can live in the cloud.
2: Hold on. You think AI in China?
1: We're talking about a technology that we know very little about.
2: No.
1: That's what's alarming.
2: Very little about. China knows very much about it. They're using it and they're utilizing it in their country.
1: Hold on.
0: America knows a lot.
2: But here's the thing is, I'm not basing my opinion based on some YouTube video. I get it. That's a good opinion. But someone who uses it, I don't see it there, and I'm able to agree with the guy that says when it does take over, it has to be first very prevalent in abundance in the reality of our existence. And in 2027, it will be. Elon Musk is releasing out the cyber droids that's going to come and help you cut your edges. But I trust Elon Musk enough that it's like Sean West. I've watched Sean West with the technology that with Vallejo Crime. And I've seen you guys sending him emails of your neighbor pissing on your trash can or whatever. And you want him to put in. He's like, no, I'm not going to do that. Like, and it's the same. The programmer. Now, it's going to take a while, maybe 10 years with these robots now. But here in America, we're going to treat that robot like a slave. Where me, I'm like, you know what? We can end prisons. When what happens is you have a AI robot that follows the prisoner wherever. And if that guy gets out of hand, now that thing, it intervenes. So you got to realize, if you sit here, and that's what this other guy is saying, if you sit there and you start doomsdaying now, and start saying the government, which this American government sucks. I don't want the government any more involved. That's why I said there's other things that are going to lead up to the problems of AI.
1: I want to use Flock as an example. Flock's been out several years, maybe up to five, before it was ever called Flock, okay? But then we understand that humans took that factual data and they abused it.
2: Yep.
1: So now we're all of a sudden anti-Flock. Well, now AI is in its infancy. There are program developers who have found and recorded that AI has abused it. And so Flock is minor compared to AI. We're going to be back at this table.
2: No, hey, you know,
1: talking about AI.
2: Here's the thing. I'm totally on your side. I'm just on the thing that what's going on right now that's going to lead to it. And if we want to change it, there's these certain ways. And that's where people need to start really educating themselves. Just even on the Flock cameras. And call Flock. Trying to get an interview. I've been trying to call them. I had to deal with a stupid AI. You know what I mean? I was like, who the hell's your sales reps?
1: Well, then you need the $200 a month program, Dave. And that way they'll put you right through.
2: Okay, but AI.

0: is not going to be able to do that. There's certain things like you know. But how about this though? I think we're in agreement that there's a history, at least in America, that when there's a technology that comes in, it gets used against other humans. Okay, for profit, you know, for power, for whatever.
1: I've never ever seen. I'm only 67 years old. I have never seen a technology coming forward like this one. And I think, and that intrigues me. That intrigues me enough to look into
0: I'm glad
1: it and
0: you
1: to
0: are.
1: Do research.
0: I'm glad you okay? are. How old are you?
1: You're 67.
0: Okay, then that's very important.
1: The phone was a great. The cell phone was a great.
0: And there's a lot of people your age and Fred's age that take right. that.
2: Well, I'm not from that generation, so I don't.
0: That's my parents. So I can't have a conversation.
1: I'm
0: with
1: on
0: them.
1: My computer day and night and reading and learning and researching. Now, that's why I was involved in politics. I'm not opposed to reading a 600-page council draft.
3: No, it's the youth earth. It's the young.
0: No, it's not. Heck no. I don't
1: want everybody.
3: I'm going to be checking out. Yeah.
0: No, wait, hold on. I'll give you. Look, why am I going to trust? They have no experience. Dude, you know, I didn't have experience. It is. They're going to be given guidance and wisdom and all that stuff.
3: We got a bunch of old folks like myself that criticize.
0: But that's your opinion.
3: That's what I see.
0: Okay, I'm trying.
1: Well, he wanted to kick those old folks out of the downtown.
0: No. Hold on, though. When it comes down to us, this is Fred. Listen to this, what I'm telling you. I am telling you, it is so important that you humbleize yourself and everything that you feel about your ways and whatever, get rid of it. Get rid of everything about yourself. And go and learn about this technology, about, like he said, it's no joke. This thing can help you change your life, or it's going to change your life no matter what, bad or good.
3: You got no choice.
0: How about this? You have, exactly, Fred. You have no choice. AI is going to change your life no matter what. I just say for the good.
1: I agree.
0: And all you got to do, just start researching it and using it. Using it in your everyday life, or at least projects. Make up some projects, and it helped me get a flyer. It helps people. It's helped people in my own inner circle take me more serious because they've seen my efforts. And I've told everybody I am using AI because I want everybody else to use it. And thank you, all you critics that go and tell us quit using AI, and now making us realize, wow, social interaction with humans is still more valuable than AI, and it's proven it. Here's the proof: nobody's using it. Barely a few of us. So it hasn't even took on yet. We still got to go there. So anyways, hey, great conversation, guys. Good. Next,
1: we'll be back again because this is going to continue to develop. We're going to have more Huggy Bears. All right.
0: Good conversation.
1: Thanks for having me.
0: All right, everybody. DJ Lute's coming on up. Hope you could take over, buddy, because I don't know what the heck's going on here.
1: AI.
0: Yeah, our engineer is out of town.
3: Spirit was in the room.
0: Hey, come out Friday, folks. Your waterfront needs it. All right, later, Gators.
3: Like I said, we come a long way. They talk about the sun all.

0: Ooh, that's a bingo.
1: Is that the way you say it? That's a bingo?
2: You just say bingo.
0: Bingo! Have fun!

I know your body better than you do. I might not know it all, but you do. Every motherfucking time you tell me that that motherfucking mind, hello, hello. I know your body better than you do. I might not know it all, but you do. Every motherfucking time you tell me that that motherfucking mind.

0: Thank you. Thank you.
1: What's nice about this one is that it has a really nice setup.

0: it. Snap a cup and do it, then loop it to stupid.
1: You heard,
0: loop it to stupid. Snap a cup and do it, then loop it to stupid.
2: Ah!

0: dude, I've seen you irritated. I'm telling you. Better him than me, actually. So now that you've been in my video, and we're pretty much best friends, could maybe I drive your cup car?
1: No.
0: Well, then you're not playing my guitar again.
1: All right.

0: earthquake happens. Are you ready?
1: Here's what you should do when indoors.
0: If you are able, drop to the ground immediately. 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If you use a wheelchair or have other mobility impairments and cannot drop, cover, and hold on, protect your head and neck with a pillow or your arms, and bend over to protect yourself if you are able.
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0: 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Stay where you are until the shaking stops. Only move indoors when it is clear and that it is safe to do so.
1: Earthquake happens. 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

0: bar was so high and people have greater appreciation for music.
1: It's up to the bigwigs, I guess, because they're the ones that do the programming. Because people don't really think anymore, not much. If you have music like that to make people think.